together, but after all, how little we know. 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
1: Breaking news this hour from Town Hall. I'm Rick Thomason. The Supreme Court, which begins its new term today, is poised to take up what some call the most important case of the Trump presidency.
2: The justices are set to review a pivotal immigration case challenging the Trump administration's policy of mandatory detention without bond hearings for illegal immigrants during deportation proceedings. The outcome could significantly impact the president's deportation agenda, with MAGA supporters anxious as it hinges on the court's interpretation of the 1996 immigration law. The case involves a Brazilian who entered the U.S. illegally over 20 years ago.
1: Correspondent Ron Taylor says the High Court will also consider the constitutionality of requiring proof of citizenship to vote, and a high-profile Second Amendment case will also be heard during the court's current term. A potential terror plot, including the arrest of a half-dozen men, prompted the U.S. to relocate all of its B-1 bombers from a British air base back to the States. The death of a Russian lab worker from pneumonic plague has prompted the isolation of 200 people in Siberia, where the research facility is located. President Trump has urged backers to vote as if he were on the ballot next month, and he's campaigning as if he were on the ballot with multiple stops far and wide.
3: This week, the president will be campaigning for Republican candidates across the country. President Trump scheduled to visit the Nebraska State Fairgrounds in Grand Island, Nebraska today for a rally for Senator Pete Ricketts. On Wednesday, the president is scheduled to return to Texas to campaign again for Ken Paxton for Senate, this stop in San Antonio. The president also scheduled to return to Alabama for the SEC game Saturday night in Tuscaloosa against the Georgia Bulldogs. Laura Winters reporting.
1: And on Wall Street, the Dow futures are down 104 points, while the Nasdaq futures are off 78. More on these stories, townhall.com.
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8: We'll have sunny skies and beautiful conditions for today. High temperatures will be in the upper 70s. Clear and cool for tonight. Low temperatures will be in the upper 40s. Sunshine returns for our Tuesday and Wednesday. Afternoon highs remaining in the upper 70s. 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With your severe view forecast, I'm Drew Richards.
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5: 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And now, here's the girl who's so blonde, she once looked at a box of Cheerios and said,
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7: Well, good morning to you. Howdy ho, neighbor. It's MJ, the real country crew. Just after 6 a.m., it is Monday, October 5th. Coming up, we've got Comedy Spotlight. We'll check in with Chuck. Headlines on the way. Weather-wise, patchy fog before 9 o'clock this morning. Going to be sunny. A really nice day today. High of 80. Clear tonight. Listen to this. A low of 46. My goodness, it's 54 right now. It's your home for old country. Get out of bed, sleepyhead.
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0: country and cool classics. Lainey Wilson, Garth Brooks kicking off our Monday. Cletus T. Judd coming up in our Comedy Spotlight segment. 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
1: Good morning. Starting to build a little bit more in the last 15, 20 minutes. Westbound I-40, especially coming in from Wilson County, working your way through Hermitage. It's busy already southbound 65 here at Trinity Lane. Watching it increase even more on 24, especially westbound, coming in up through the Antioch area in from Murfreesboro, Rutherford County. STR Towing and Recovery says call them if you need their help, no matter what county here in Middle Tennessee. I'm Commander Chuck. You're on time traffic.
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12: I was staring a hole through CMT, watching everybody else and waiting for me. I

0: Let's see, coming up, we've got, oh, Pam Tillis before that. Caitlin Jones is in today for our headlines. That's coming up for you on Real Country. Let's see what's happening on the roadways. 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
1: Good morning. Starting to build a little bit more in the last 15, 20 minutes westbound on I-40, especially coming in from Wilson County. Working your way through Hermitage, it's busy already southbound 65 here at Trinity Lane. Watching it increase even more on 24, especially westbound, coming in up through the Antioch area in from Murfreesboro, Rutherford County. STR Towing and Recovery says call them if you need their help, no matter what county here in Middle Tennessee. I'm Commander Chuck. You're on tight traffic.
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6: 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Krista Pike remains in the hospital unconscious after receiving two lethal injections in a botched execution attempt last week, according to her lawyer. Pike's attorney, Stephen Farrell, told CNN's State of the Union Pike has not regained consciousness and remains on a ventilator. He says her medical decisions are being overseen by someone else. Meanwhile, Governor Bill Lee has appointed former U.S. Attorney Ed Stanton to conduct an independent review of the Tennessee Department of Corrections actions during the attempted execution. The head of the Tennessee prison system, Frank Strada, resigned over the weekend. We'll have details on this story coming up right after Coleman & Company. That starts in about 30 minutes from now on FM 98.9 WANT.
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8: 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A celebration of life for Juan A. Resendez, age 25, of Mount Juliet, will be tomorrow at 6 p.m. at Newell Monument Funeral Home. Services for Darlene Brady, age 69, will be Friday at 1 p.m. at Sellers Funeral Home in Mount Juliet. Visitation for Gary Wayne Sanders, age 79, of Mount Juliet, will be Friday from 5 until 7 p.m. at Baum Memorial Chapel. A celebration of life for Diana Marie Bush, age 63, of Lebanon, will be Saturday at 11 a.m. at Sellers Funeral Home in Lebanon. Services for Betty Louise Cox, age 74, of Madison, will be Saturday at 12 p.m. at Corona Baptist Church. Newell Monument Funeral Home is in charge of arrangements. Services for Naomi M. Davis, age 76, of Old Hickory, will be Saturday at 1 p.m. at Scotts Chapel AME Church. Newell Monument Funeral Home is in charge of arrangements. Graveside services for Linda Mae Stevens, age 82, of Watertown, will be at 3 p.m. Saturday at Hunter Memorial Park. Hunter Funeral Home is in charge of arrangements. A celebration of life service for Sheila D. Pryor, age 65, of Hermitage, will be Sunday at 3 p.m. at Sellers Funeral Home in Mount Juliet. And a memorial service for Marion Louise Thompson, age 83, will be at 1 p.m. Friday, October 16th at Del Webb, Lake Providence. Baum Memorial Chapel is in charge of arrangements. 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

0: Country, Stella Lefty, number one song in the country this past Saturday. Will she hold on to that spot? We'll find out this Saturday with the top 10 of 10. Let's go. Oh, news, weather, and Coleman on the way. Let's see what's happening on the roadways. 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Now at traffic, here's Chuck.
1: Good morning. We actually had a couple of disabled vehicles causing some problems out here a few minutes ago. 24 eastbound near Ellington Parkway. They were having a time trying to move that disabled vehicle. Also, one just got moved, and it's a good thing because it's heavy up through here now on 24 westbound, just past Sam Ridley Parkway. All that traffic leaving Rutherford County headed towards Nashville right now. Hey, STR Towing and Recovery says call them if you need their help 24/7. I'm Commander Chuck. You're on time traffic.
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1: Breaking news this hour from Town Hall. I'm Rich Thomason. They come home. All-American B-1 bombers that had been stationed at a British air base are now back in the U.S. with security concerns prompting the move.
2: The Pentagon says about a dozen bombers stationed at RAF Fairford have returned to the U.S. but remain ready for combat missions. The move follows the arrest of six suspects accused of plotting an attack on the base, with U.K. officials saying there are strong indications that Iran was involved. The suspects were later released on bail as British authorities continue investigating, while Iran denies involvement. The U.S. has also increased security at other military bases in Britain, including RAF Lakenheath, where American fighter jets are stationed. I'm Mark Mayfield.
1: President Trump is creating a new super intelligence force to be known as the SIF for short.
3: Trump posted on Truth Social the agency will work closely with public interest groups, religious organizations, and critical infrastructure providers. National Intelligence Director Jay Clayton, FTC Chairman Andrew Ferguson, Chief Technology Officer Emil Michael, and other leaders will manage the agency. I'm Tammy Trujillo.
1: It's opening day for the U.S. Supreme Court, opening day of its new term. Among other high-profile cases, justices will consider whether laws banning semi-automatic rifles violate the Second Amendment. Also, is it constitutional to require proof of citizenship to vote? Republican Senator John Kennedy not ruling out a possible White House run at some point. When pressed on whether he would seek the GOP nomination against, say, Vice President Vance.
4: Oh, I'm not going to talk about another potential candidate. I'm just not there yet. I assume J.D.'s going to run.
1: The Louisiana Republican, a guest on NBC's Meet the Press. Watching Wall Street, stocks futures currently in the red. The Dow futures are down about a dozen points, while the NASDAQ futures are off 44. The S&P futures, 3.5 points lower. More on these stories, townhall.com.
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7: We'll have sunny skies and beautiful conditions for today. High temperatures will be in the upper 70s. Clear and cool for tonight. Low temperatures being the upper 40s. Sunshine returns for our Tuesday and Wednesday. Afternoon highs remaining in the upper 70s. 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With your severe view forecast, I'm Drew Richards.
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9: Well, hello, everybody, and welcome. A Monday morning, and it's been over 2 weeks since I sat in this seat, but glad to be back in Lebanon, Tennessee, and back here on WANT, Coleman & Company, live, spontaneous, and unrehearsed, as we say. And each Monday, we start off talking about Matt Bryson's Absolute Kubota, 1506 West Main here in Lebanon. And we normally have Ryan Cornwell here to talk about Absolute Kubota. 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Susie, good morning to you.
10: Good morning. Welcome back.
9: Well, thank you. It's nice to be back. It's not nice not to have Ron Cornwell here.
10: You know, it is spring break, and he has little people at his house. So Ron might be out doing something fun, but I don't know that for sure. He is so dependable. He is typically here. I do know that they recently won an award.
9: Okay.
10: Absolute Kubota earned the Kubota Tractor Corporation's highest honor. It's the... I'm not sure I'm pronouncing it right, but it looks like Crazen Dealer of Excellence, K-A-I-Z-E-N, Dealer of Excellence Award. And this is a quote from Matt Bryson. This award reflects our team's commitment to providing the absolute best service, equipment, parts, and the best experience possible. So
9: yeah, that's wonderful.
10: To have won their highest award, even though we might not appreciate that or understand what it is, I'd say in that field that is a huge honor. And they've worked hard for a long time.
9: Well, they certainly have. And I think Matt Bryson is really, a fine businessman.
10: Yes.
9: Business is at the top of his priority.
10: Yes.
9: For the most part.
10: That's right.
9: He's a nice fella, but he is... He's pretty much all business when it comes to Absolute Kubota, and he runs a good ship.
10: He does. He does. I know MJ and Tanya recently visited and took a lot of pictures and of the equipment outside. You can't miss that. But also inside, so many different parts and the service department working with you. So anyway, just thought I'd jump in here with that one little award and appreciate them and appreciate their advertising.
9: Well, we certainly do, and it's nice to have them here to start the week off every Monday morning.
10: Yes.
9: Here talking about Absolute Kubota. And by the way, do you have an RTV?
10: I do not.
9: You do not?
10: No.
9: Well, the recreational terrain vehicle,
10: yes.
9: That's what RTV is.
10: Yes.
9: We talk about those last, but they have become such a popular item over the years, I guess the last 10 or 15 years, and so many people use them both, especially if they have farmland to get about, but then
10: yes.
9: hunters love to have the RTVs. Other recreational ideas come from having one.
10: My son-in-law has one, Greg. Yeah. He also has an Absolute Kubota tractor, too, that he works with.
9: Well, has he taken you riding on that RTV?
10: Yes, yeah. Yes. My son has one, and my brother. I'll tell you this just quick little story I told somebody this weekend. I was actually in a golf cart camping, but my brother has one, and one day we rode all over his property for hours, and we had Gordon with us. This has been a long time ago. And, you know, we were up and down hills and every which way, and my iWatch logged 52 flights of steps. Now, that was just from moving up and down in that RTV, but anyway, 52 flights of steps. Okay, I'll let you go.
9: All
10: this
9: right.
10: Wonderful
9: well,
10: sponsor and great guest.
9: You can check out the RTVs and all the other things we have talked about and do talk about each Monday at Absolute Kubota, 1506 West Main here in Lebanon. And they do, of course, have service after the sale. Clint Kelly heads up their service department, and there's a lot of other good people that are there. Absolute Kubota, 1506 West Main, Lebanon, Tennessee. All right, it's Sheriff Robert Bryan's slot this morning, and Captain Scott Moore is here. Good morning.
11: Good morning. Great to be here and great to have you back.
9: Well, thank you so much. And let me just take a moment here. Well, I've got two things I've got to remind you. The first one is something new that started with October. And so we want to give a big thanks to our friends at Busy Bee Plumbing, Heating and Air Conditioning for sponsoring the Facebook live stream. 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Well, Captain Moore, they can see the side of your head on Facebook this morning. And we can look over here and wave to our Facebook audience, again, sponsored by Busy Bee Plumbing, Heating, and Air. And before we get started with our conversation, I just want to say I've been gone for 2 weeks, and it's been nice to be away. It's always good to come home. And I want to thank the people who sat in for me. And I'll start out by saying I think this is probably the 32nd year. We just celebrated our 33rd anniversary, so that means I've had 32 vacations, if my math is correct here. And every time I've gone, I think without a time that both David Hale and Judge Barry Tatum have had at least one or more slots filling in. This is one time they were on special assignment and were not available. But I do want to thank the 10 people who were here the last 2 weeks, starting with Tracy Pope 2 weeks ago today, then Dr. Paul Stumm, Judge Inslee Hagan, Matt Griffin, Jeff Dixon. That was the first week. And the second week, we had Larry Tomlinson, Kurt Baker, Sarah Haston, Mark Hinesley, and Mac Griffin again. So really, there's nine people. Mac is just one, but he was here twice. And we appreciate them all. Well, Captain Scott Moore, again, good morning.
11: Good morning.
9: I'm sure we've got a lot to talk about, and it's nice to see you again. Tell us about Sheriff Bryan. I think he's, I don't know whether it's special assignment, but he has other things to do today.
11: Yeah, this time of the year is a very busy time for law enforcement with a lot of events out in the public and, you know, a lot of just, you know, things generally going on. I would say October and then April and the spring are probably the two busiest months, in my opinion, as far as public relations. So, speaking of, we just had a national night out last Thursday, first day of October, and did not think that, you know, the whole reason why we moved it from August to October is because of the weather. And then I get my car, the hot weather. So I get my car and head down there, and it was 97 degrees. And but the good thing is, once it started, we had a good overcast, and it kind of kept the sun off of us. But shout out to the Lebanon Police Department for organizing it and hosting it. And at the Don Fox Park, it was very successful. A lot of people came through, and I've been doing it for a long time. There are kids that I've seen that are, you know, 5, 6 years old that are now, you know, 18, 19, and 20. So it's kind of neat seeing them and you know, seeing how they grow and what they grow into, and just good time.
9: Let me ask you this. We may have talked about it before, but I don't recall. How'd you get into law enforcement? You're a tall fella. You're over 7 feet tall and played basketball at University of Tennessee and Tennessee Tech too, I believe. Is that correct?
11: Tennessee and 1 year at Cumberland.
9: Okay. Mm-hmm. All right. Well, half right. But you were quite an athlete, but you got into law enforcement.
11: I did. It's kind of funny. I got my bachelor's degree in sociology with a focus in criminal justice. And when I got my diploma, I remember my wife asking me, what do you plan on doing? And I said, I really don't know. I mean, because back then, I guess I just wasn't planning for the future. And then I got in to work in with Centerstone Mental Health as an in-home specialist. I've done that for a few months. And then I decided to put in with several law enforcement agencies. I know my stepfather He was a lieutenant on the Highway Patrol and then U.S. Marshal in Nashville. So I was around him for that, you know, with him being in law enforcement. And so I decided to give it a try. I don't think my mom at the time was real happy about it because, you know, obviously she didn't want anything to happen to me. But once I got in it, I think that the number one thing you can do as a law enforcement officer is have great communication skills and being able to talk to the people that you're having to deal with. And I believe if you do that, I think you'll have a successful career. But it's all about communication, in my opinion.
12: Who hired you?
11: Terry Ash was sheriff then, and my first interview was with Chief Bowman, Larry Bowman. So,
12: yeah. Did you start out in the jail?
11: I did. I worked third shift in the jail from midnight to 8 in the morning, and then my first position as a school resource officer was at the old Mount Jet Junior High, where West Wilson Middle is now. And then the following year, I was Wilson Central's first SRO in 2001. And it's kind of hard to believe that now Wilson Central is the oldest high school in Wilson County. So, you know, I'm not sure if that makes me feel old or what, but.
12: Well, you developed some special ties there, didn't you, Wilson Central? Maybe still have some of them.
11: I did. I know Mr. Franklin, Jason Franklin, he's still there. He's been there since day one as assistant principal. And then, obviously, the new director of schools, Travis Mayfield, was my principal for a couple of years before I got promoted to sergeant at the time. So, you know, I think Director Mayfield's going to do an excellent job. He already has. He's got great communication skills. And but, yeah, there's still several teachers that are still at Central of when they started in 2001. So.
12: And part of your job description is still heading up the school resource officers, I believe. You're over them.
11: That's correct. Yeah. When I first started, we had 7, and now we're up to 52. So that just shows the growth that Wilson County has had.
12: Certainly does. Captain Scott Moore is with us this morning from representing or here for Sheriff Robert Bryan, representing the Sheriff's Department. And we're going to take a break and more coming up on Coleman & Company, FM 98.9.
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13: Good morning, T-Dot. Driving up a couple of accidents out here. It's slow. You pretty much would expect this time of the morning, especially 65 southbound here at Trinity Lane. It's busy, but it's moving right now. 24 east coming past that Jolton exit as it continues to build up through the Antioch area on 24 westbound right now, passing Bell Road. Hey, if you're having transmission problems of any kind, let them check it out today at AMCO Transmissions in Lebanon. I'm Commander Chuck. You're on time traffic.
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12: Coleman and Company, thanks for joining us. And today we're featuring the Wilson County Sheriff's Office, and Captain Scott Moore is here. I talk about what you want to talk about now. We've talked about, I think you like to talk about, we all like to talk about ourselves a little bit, and found out a little bit more about you this morning. I'm glad you opened up and told us. What's on your mind?
11: Well, one thing I like to talk about, since we've mentioned school resource officer program, is the we're kind of doing a fundraiser for each SRO to raise money for rifle-rated ballistic vest. And our patrol had received all new vests over the summer that was raised in coordination with Shield 616 organization and also the Charlie Daniels Journey Home Project. They've worked together hand to hand, was able to raise money for those vests. And so what we're doing now is we sent out flyers with a school-specific QR code where you can go and donate to those organizations. And I've had a lot of questions as far as how do I know my money is going to the, you know, to a certain SRO. And when you go to the donation tab, there's a place down there that asks, you know, would you like for this to go to a specific person and organization? So I've just been telling them, you know, if you've got a certain SRO, put their name, put their, you know, Wilson County Sheriff's Office, or you can put the school. And so that money will be designated for them. I know that we just we're about to issue 8 new vests for SROs. There's 52 we need to raise money for. And it's just a way, I think, to, like, for instance, West Elementary, there's a family that worked with their PTO and raised $2,500 and raised money for the whole entire vest for SRO Caroline Keys that works there. So I thought that was very, you know, nice for them to do that. And if you look at the realm of things, you know, if you just gave a couple dollars here or there, that adds up. And the bottom line is we need our SROs protected. They do have vests, but they would be more protected with a rifle-rated ballistic vest.
12: What's the cost of one of these?
11: The approximate cost is around $2,500 for each vest. And, again...
12: And you need 52, well, maybe 51.
11: Right. That's correct. And, you know, the school resource officer is the one person that stands between the threat and the people that they're protecting. And so it's... I can't stress enough the importance it is to make sure that our school resource officers have the resources they need, you know, to fully protect everyone as they should. So,
12: what's it like to be their leader, I guess, their director, their mentor? You have some that have done this for a long time. You have some probably that start new each school year.
11: We do. I first want to start off by really thanking my staff. I have a lieutenant and 5 sergeants, and they do a magnificent job of supervising each one of them. Is over a certain amount of SROs that are divided up, and we couldn't be successful like we are if it wasn't for them, and obviously the support from Sheriff Robert Bryan.
12: I guess they're there at the time the doors open at the school?
11: Yes, they're there at least a half hour before the start of school, and then another half hour till the dismissal of school. Obviously, if there's a need for them to stay, if something was to occur, then they're going to stay as long as they need to. But and then they serve the school by providing security at most of the extracurricular activities, your sports, your different programs like prom, graduation, things like that. But they put in a ton of hours during the school year and work really hard. So it's a rewarding job. You put a lot of time in, but when you see a former student, you know, 5, 10, 15 years later, and they still, you know, call you by whatever they called you in high school, like a bunch called me Coach Moore, and they still do. And I've got students now that are 44 or 45 years old, so that makes me realize I've been in this business for a pretty long time.
12: Well, I think the school resource officer situation here, program, whatever you want to call it, is alive and well. The money's appropriated by the county commission, part of the sheriff's budget, I take it. But the need was was brought out years ago, and you've grown, what you say, started with 7 and now 52.
11: Right.
12: And it shows the growth, but it also it shows the more they're involved. I mean, we have more than one in some places where we used to do well to have. Well, when you had 7, they couldn't be at all the schools. There were more than 7 schools there.
11: Right. The goal then was to cover the high schools and as many as the other schools we can. So we had, a couple of SROs that were going back and forth to different schools throughout the day. And if you look at it, to me, that's just a open door for someone, you know, if there was a threat, to know that that school's not covered completely all day. So throughout the support of, again, Sheriff Bryan and our leaders, county commissioners and mayor, you know, everybody got together and stood together to, I know back in 2013, I believe, is when the only thing that we haven't had covered completely was the elementary schools. And if you remember back when Sandy Hook happened, that was the elementary school. And right after that, the county got together and decided to, you know, get SROs for every elementary school.
12: All right, we've got about 4 minutes left here. What else is happening? What else would you like to talk about this morning, Captain Scott Moore of the Sheriff's Department?
11: I'd like to bring up our Senior Citizens Awareness Network. Director Bush is looking for volunteers to assist with them. And what they do is they go out in the community, check on our senior citizens, those who may not have a lot of family support. They'll be going around and just, you know, be that person to help them, and whatever that may be. It may be going get their medications for them. It may be,

0: about detectives and even your patrolmen all that much. Everything okay there?
1: They're doing a great job, and, you know, in today's age, there's so much going on, and, you know, they're really working around the clock on a lot of things and, you know, trying to solve crimes. And I know Major Walker Woods, he was a former SRO, and he's now leading our Criminal Investigations Division. He's doing a phenomenal job. Captain Rollins serves captain over our patrol, and, you know, we're working around the clock 24/7, and, you know, our corrections officers, who oftentimes don't get, you know, the pat on the back that they should, and then also our dispatchers. So we're all working hard, and, you know.
0: But you are a team.
1: Yes, absolutely.
0: There's a lot of diversity there.
1: Right.
0: Everybody from who's working in the jail to those that are out patrolling to the dispatchers to those serving warrants. I mean, it covers such a wide area.
1: And a lot of our SROs, all of them, in fact, are cross-trained. So, like, when school's out, we can help in patrol or serving civil process or, you know, warrants division, anything like that, then we're cross-trained to do so and try to give them a help with those things.
0: Well, when we have fall break, is that
1: it is this week.
0: This week.
1: It's this week.
0: I noticed it wasn't in the school bus.
1: Right. This it's this week, and then the first 2 days of next week. Uh-huh. So they'll get seven full days as far as school days off, and then they'll start back next Wednesday.
0: Oh, you're able to keep up with everything, but but the school is still got to be one of your pet areas, I believe, Captain.
1: That's where my passion is. It always has been. And yesterday was my 27th anniversary, and 26 out of those 27 years I've served with the School Resource Officer Division. So I take a lot of pride in
0: 27th anniversary.
1: Worker anniversary
0: working
1: of the Sheriff's Office.
0: For the Sheriff's Office.
1: Yes.
0: 27 years.
1: It flies by.
0: Well, it does, but thanks for your service.
1: I appreciate
0: and we
1: it.
0: Are out of time. Thanks for being here today.
1: Thank you.
0: All right. Captain Scott Moore here for Sheriff Robert Bryan, and that's part one of Coleman & Company. More coming up right here on FM 98.9.
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3: Good morning, THP. He's busy with a crash right now in Robertson County, slowing down that traffic just a bit coming in from Clarksville on 24 East at the 28-mile marker near Pleasant View. As it starts to go a bit slow now, here's 65 South at Trinity Lane. It continues to build, but moving 24 West up through Antioch. Coming in from Murfreesboro, westbound I-40, building pretty good also through the Mount Juliet area, leaving Wilson County. STR Towing and Recovery says, hey, call them if you need their help. I'm Commander Chuck. You're on time traffic.
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7: We'll have sunny skies and beautiful conditions for today. High temperatures will be in the upper 70s. Clear and cool for tonight. Low temperatures will be in the upper 40s. Sunshine returns for our Tuesday.

0: 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Afternoon highs remaining in the upper 70s. 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
1: Gravity, thanks for joining us. Welcome to part two here on a Monday morning, and we are ready to talk about Cedar City RV, and Jim Pritchard is here representing them this morning. Good morning.
2: Good morning, Cole. How are you?
1: No, I'm fine, and it is nice to see you again. I've been gone for 2 weeks. You were here doing Wednesdays, but as of October, you're going to be here on Mondays.
2: We're going to be here on Mondays now. I think that's going to work out great for us.
1: Well, we're always glad to see either you or Mark or Daryl Noble and talk about Cedar City RV at 1102 Sparta Pike, where you sell fun. That's your slogan. We sell fun.
2: We do sell some fun there.
1: And you can find out more, of course, at cedarcityrv.com, their website. But what's going on?
2: Well, I mean, we're still in the season for camping. It's kind of a transition period of the year. You've got people that are kind of winding it down, and maybe they need to be thinking about closing their campers up and getting them serviced, getting them winterized, and things like that. And then you have that other group of people that are really just getting started because the weather is really perfect right now. This is a great time to get out there and do a little camping. You can build a fire that's not too hot, and you can just have a great time. So things are doing well.
1: Well, you have such a variety to choose from. You started out on the square 10 years ago. Again, this is your 10th anniversary you're celebrating. You weren't there too long till you realized you've got to have more space and found Sparta Pike here, 1102 Sparta Pike. You've got acres of available, but actually you're full and bursting, it seems, there.
2: We are. We've got plenty of campers. I do believe we have something for everyone out there. We've got campers, small campers for like a small couple. We've got campers for the families. We've got them with bunk rooms. We've got them 40 feet long if they need them that long. I mean, we've got something for everyone.
1: Well, you seem to, when you come here representing Cedar City RV, you're very enthusiastic about it. You know what you're talking about, but it seems like this is almost second nature to you to sell campers and help people have fun.
2: Well, it is, and I just enjoy people, and I enjoy helping people, and that's the thing about us is that when you come and see us, it's not a real high-pressure situation. You can come in. 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
1: And a lot of times, I'm sure you have to sort of help them with what they can afford, what their pocketbook dictates, and that may be a new one, it might be a used one.
2: That's exactly right. We've got the pre-owned, we've got the new, we've got them, you can get campers anywhere from $4,000 to $5,000 up to $50,000, $60,000, $70,000, $80,000, $90,000. Just depends on what you're looking to do.
1: And some people want to just get a new one and sort of tour the world, at least tour this country. You can help them.
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1: Well, tell us about Mark. 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Is he still doing a lot of racing?
2: 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But they're done well, and now they're getting prepared for 2027.
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1: 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That's where you'll find Mark Noble, Daryl Noble, and Jim Pritchard right here with us today. Thank you very much.
2: Thank you, Coleman. I appreciate you.
1: All right. We're about 22 minutes before the hour, and I'm going to introduce State Representative Clark Boyd first this morning, because he called me the other day and said, got a program we need to do. And I said, well, I'm looking for something for Monday, October the 5th. And so here you are. Good morning.
3: Good morning, Coleman.
1: Tell us what this is all about.
3: Well, Coleman, it's great to see you this morning.
1: Thank you.
3: We're not in session. I'm not normally in here this time of year, but I have with me today my good friend Jim Brown. Jim usually comes out here about once a year. He is with the NFIB, the National Federation of Independent Business Owners, and he likes to come out here and just give an update on a variety of things. And I think today we're going to talk a little bit about Amendment 2.
4: Yes on 2.
3: So without further ado, I'll introduce my friend Jim Brown.
1: All right. So Jim, good morning.
4: Good morning.
1: And welcome again.
4: It's been 3 or 4 years, not one, and you are remarking how my hair's gotten gray, but I think that's what advocacy at the General Assembly will do
1: but
4: to you.
1: This concerns you, doesn't it? I mean, because you're going to be people are going to be voting on the amendment, but any amendment to our Constitution has to come through the legislature and be voted on by the people, I believe, and then voted on through the legislature again. Is that correct?
3: That is correct. That's a pretty quick simplification of the process. And so we have voted originally in the General Assembly several times. It is now going to be on the ballot. So when Tennesseans are out there for early voting or regular voting in the same election that the governor is to be elected in, they will get a chance to vote yes or no on this constitutional amendment.
1: Well, we're gonna let Jim tell us more here, but you've done your you've voted on it so far, and we'll have an opportunity again if it passed. Now, if it should fail, I guess that ends it. Yeah.
4: Yep.
1: Okay. Jim,
4: take over. So yes on two would ban a statewide property tax. It's, you know, people are like, why would you want to do that? We don't have a statewide property tax, but it's actually on the books in Tennessee, and it would take a simple majority of the legislature, any future legislature, to reenact, just kind of start it again, because we had a statewide property tax that was phased out in the late 40s, and the sales tax was phased in. The Farm Bureau came to us, our good friends at the Farm Bureau, and said, it's still on the books. And, you know, the farmers lost their property in the Great Depression, small business owners, people were getting kicked out of houses. I mean, that's not a recession, it's a depression. And so we don't want to go through that again where you've got your local property taxes. This has nothing to do with that. That's for the locals to do. Each county, you know, does it their own thing. But if you had a statewide property tax reenacted, it'd be essentially a double tax on everybody. So we just want to make sure we're kind of putting nails in the coffin, and this does not ever get enacted.
1: And this is an amendment to the Constitution.
4: It's the second of three. There's two others that Clark may talk about later in the show, just briefly. But yes on two is for us, the business community, farmers, I think homeowners, renters. You know, a tenant is going to get it passed on to them if you have
1: right.
4: This is for everybody. And there are a few naysayers out there saying don't fiddle with the Constitution. I don't believe that. My members don't believe that. We surveyed the members, and 81% said, let's do this. Let's get this done once and for all.
1: Has the NFIB pretty much pushed this?
4: Farm Bureau started this. You know, they came to us 2020, they mentioned it, and 2022 was when Representative Boyd was voting on the first resolution, had to have the 50% threshold. And then in 2024, I believe 25, was the second passage, and that had to have a two-thirds vote in both the House and the Senate. And that gets it onto the ballot, and that's where the voters are going to decide. And it has to be 50% plus one of everyone who votes in the governor's race. All three amendments. But yes on two, if you vote in the governor's race and you skip this, it's like a no vote. So don't skip it.
3: And Coleman, I'll say this comes at a great time, because property taxes have been a big topic. Of course, now when people talk about them, they're talking about city property taxes or county property taxes. But across the state, this is a hot-button issue. And then we're running this. All there is, as Jim mentioned, there is no statewide property tax assessed right now. There is the capacity for one. So I think this is going to be an easy yes for people to vote to amend this out of the Constitution. But I think a lot of people might get confused and think that this is one of those movements to stop local property tax. This one is just dealing with the statewide.
4: And there, and just to answer your question maybe a little bit more fully, the Farm Bureau was really the leader of the coalition, and it's the Beacon Center of Tennessee, which is a really good group, kind of a libertarian think tank, great group, Justin Owen and his people, the Tennessee Chamber of Commerce and Industry, Americans for Prosperity. The realtors are part of this. They care about this a lot, obviously, which is in their interest and their customers' interest, and then NFIB, us, the National Federation of Independent Business.
3: And let me say this. It's funny because I was having a conversation with some young people the other day, and we were talking about just hypothetically different, you know, what type of tax is the most fair, the least fair. And, you know, and nobody wants to pay a tax, but they were just sort of contemplating if they were starting a society, what would be the fairest way to tax it. And the consumption tax, which is an income tax, sales tax was the one that everyone thought was probably the most fair, although nobody likes to pay it. And can you guess which one they thought was the least fair? And that was the property tax. Because you buy a piece of real estate or real property, you get it paid off, you own it, and then you essentially, and of course now I'm talking about it, property taxes in general, county or city, it feels to the homeowner as if you're renting the property from the county for the rest of your life. And should you become delinquent on that, they can take it. And so that is universally thought of as one of the taxes that everybody would love to cap or do away with. So I think this one, as people get a chance to put a stake in the heart of that vampire, they're going to be happy to vote on this one, I think.
1: Okay, you've made some great points here. What I'm wondering, is there anybody on the other side?
4: There is. There are a few senators that voted against it. I think there were maybe five senators out of 33 that voted no. But in the House, it was very bipartisan. We had like more than half the Democrats in the House were with Clark and the Republicans.
1: This is a Democrat versus Republican thing?
4: No, I don't think so. I think this is, again, this impacts everybody. And you had State Representative Bob Freeman, Caleb Hemmer, Jesse Chisholm in Memphis. You had a whole bunch of a variety of folks that joined the Republicans and said, we don't need this tax, this double tax on top of our constituents. Let the locals do it. Y'all are having debates about capping local property taxes potentially in the next year or two. That's another debate. But this just says we are not going to have a statewide property tax.
1: Well, it's a way to sort of nip it in the bud, so to speak. We don't have it, but we could the way it is now.
4: Like the income tax, right? I mean, we almost passed an income tax,
1: yeah.
4: And that was a seismic shift in Tennessee politics. And then you go 12, 13 years later, and we're banning a statewide income tax. And then the right to work law that we've had, where you can't be fired for joining a union or forced to join a union, I think that's the last time I was in here with you, and Representative Boyd. That is another kind of a bedrock, put the stakes in the ground issue, along with this one, yes on two, but that just kind of just cements, you know, it just makes Tennessee an even better business state and a good one for consumers and workers and renters and everybody, farmers.
1: All right, it's time for us to take a break, and I'll reintroduce my guest. We come back, a break here on Colbert & Company, FM 98.9.
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6: Good morning. Out in Bellevue, they're working with an accident westbound I-40 at the 196-mile marker. That's out past Highway 70. It's still a bit tight up over here on 40 eastbound, approaching 440 as they clear up an accident. It's got traffic a little extra slow there as you come past 46th Avenue on 40 eastbound there on the west side. It continues to build on I-40 in from the Mount Juliet area in from Wilson County. If you're having transmission problems, let them check it out at AMCO Transmissions today in Lebanon. I'm Commander Chuck. You're on-time traffic.
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1: I do. Coleman and Company, thanks for joining us. And let me say, it's nice to be back here on a Monday morning and back in the saddle again, as we say. And we do have State Representative Clark Boyd with us this morning, who has brought Jim Brown with the NFIB, National Federation of Independent Businesses. Mm-hmm. You've had your position for quite some time. What's your title?
4: I'm the state director. I joined NFIB in 2004, was a media manager for 8 states, and I went around with all the different lobbyist advocates for, and we've got 7,000 independent businesses in Tennessee. Representative Boyd is one of them. I've been in the saddle since 07.
1: I used to be a member when I had...
4: You were. Why were you a member, Coleman? Why did you join? I'm putting you on the spot.
1: I just thought it was a good thing.
4: Yeah. Well,
1: somebody represent me as a businessman.
4: A lot of folks don't have... they're not going to hire a lobbyist, and they want to know what's going on. And, you know, that's what we do, is we read, look at the 3,000 bills or so that get filed, and... probably 200 have an impact, either direct or indirect, on small businesses. And we work with our members. We don't go into a boardroom and decide positions, which I really like about us. We're like a Greek democracy. Your one vote at Little Mom and Pop or at 2 or 3 employees is the same as we have. McKee Foods is a member. They have 4,000 employees. They're independent. That's Little Debbie Snack Cakes. And they have one vote on the ballot that we put out once a year, usually in the state. And then at the federal level, it's 3 or 4 times. The members decide the position, just like they did on this Yes on 2. We went to them, do you want to amend the Constitution to ban a statewide property tax? 81% said yes. So we're member-driven.
1: You've got more to tell us too, Clark.
3: Yeah, let me tell you, Coleman, and listeners, about the other constitutional amendments that you'll get a chance to vote on. So Amendment 1 deals with allowing a judge to deny bail. So currently it has to be a capital offense, which is basically first-degree murder. But if you think about it, when the Constitution was written, there were a lot of things that were considered capital offenses at that time. I mean, stealing a horse for a second time would have been considered a capital offense. But at this point in time, they have to give bail to anyone pretty much unless they're charged with first-degree murder. And so what this would allow... It would allow judges to deny bail before a trial for serious offenses, including terrorism, second-degree murder, aggravated rape of a child, grave torture, and crimes requiring at least 85% of the sentence to be served. Of course, the evidence must meet the constitutional standard, and the judges must put their reasons for granting or denying bail on the record. And so We think that's something the General Assembly thinks that's something that we would like to see the Constitution updated to reflect. Mm-hmm. The voters will get a chance to vote on that when they vote for governor. I have seen a few signs up for people saying vote no on that. I'm planning to vote yes on it, and I hope that the listeners will educate themselves on that. But this would restrict it to things like aggravated rape of a child, torture, terrorism, things like that. I don't want somebody that's charged with that getting back out. And there have been some anecdotal examples of people charged with that getting out and committing the crime a second time while they're out on bail. So that's Amendment 1. Amendment 2 is the one that Jim was talking about. Amendment 3 is something that strengthens victims' rights in Tennessee. It will expand and clarify the victims' constitutional rights, including participation in parole proceedings, information about sentences and release dates, protection from intimidation, and consideration of the victim's and the family's safety before post-conviction release decisions. It preserves due process rights and the authority of prosecutors and courts. So that's, like I said, protects the rights of the victims.
1: Is there much opposition there that you're aware of?
3: Not on 3. It seems like most of the opposition this year is coalescing around Amendment 1.
1: Mm-hmm. You vote for all 3 of these in the House?
3: I have, yes, and I'll be voting for all 3 of them down there at the Election Commission here in about a week.
1: Are you NFIB taking a position on 1 and 3?
4: No, sir. No. We're not, but
1: Number 2 is the one that really affects your purpose for being.
4: Yes, sir. It would if we ever enacted one. It would absolutely affect small independent businesses. So that's why. And the website, by the way, is TN Yes on 2. The other amendments, they've got their own websites. I would encourage the listeners to go to each website, educate yourself, go look at the opposition on the others. Educate yourself.
1: But I believe the rule, the way this is set up, it pertains to how many vote in the governor's race there.
4: The 50%.
3: That's right, 50% plus 1, yeah, that's right.
1: So
4: again, if you vote in the governor's race and you don't vote for, for or against an amendment, and we yes on 2, that's a no vote. That counts as a no vote. You have to have 50% plus 1 who vote in the governor's race. And it's very, very important because there can be a fall off if we're not educating of 5 to 10% on each amendment. And, we think this is going to be an overwhelming vote, but if you skip it, you can get close. Yeah. So don't.
1: Well, when we have these, shall Judge so-and-so be retained, and, mm-hmm. and maybe you got a half a dozen of them like we had, I believe, in the August ballot there, you have a tendency just pass that up, and I don't know how it affects it. Well, it doesn't. I mean, if they get enough yes votes, they're retained. But on this, like you said, if you vote for governor and you don't vote on the amendment, that's a no vote on each one of them.
4: It's a higher bar, and it should be a higher bar. I think every state's different. There's some states that it's 60% to do it, and it doesn't have anything to do with the governor's race. But we've adopted this. It's our way. So we're going to pound the table, not today, but we're going to pound the table that you got to go vote for it if you're voting in the governor's race.
1: Well, I'm sure. I'm wondering here, Representative Clark Boyd. Did you have much input from your constituents on any of these 3 amendments? Really?
3: No. And I want to say this about Jim and the NFIB. I really appreciate them. He in the sense that they will give their opinion on bills that they have voted on, but they will stay in their lane. I mean, even sitting here with Jim today, knowing that these are other good amendments, he's here representing them, and he's staying out of it. And I appreciate that because there are a lot of organizations that get so intoxicated with being on the radio and having a little bit of influence, they start opining on legislation and issues that don't affect them. And so I appreciate him doing that. But no, to answer your question, this was largely driven by the Farm Bureau and a coalition of pro-business stakeholder groups in Tennessee, this particular amendment. The strengthening crimes, the victims' families, I want to think that that was the Marcy's Law group of people that
4: were. Third.
3: That the Third Amendment, they were advocating for that. There have been some groups really pushing for victims' rights. Mm-hmm. And that's something that we want to take into consideration when, you know.
4: And they're up on TV, I saw. They've turned to, on TV.
3: So they're doing that. The bail. That was something that was largely driven from just the legislature. I think that there were some members down there that are strong on criminal justice that realized that oftentimes you're arresting some really, really bad people that are in a position to go out and commit the crime again before they're even tried. And we've seen that happen. And so we think that judges should have the discretion to withhold bail for some of those folks.
1: All right, we got about 3 minutes left.
4: Yeah, first of all, I thank you for the nice words, and I'm not supposed to have favorites, but I've got a couple, and Representative Boyd is one of them. He is he leads by example. He's not a noisemaker. He's an effective, very effective legislator. He can reach across the aisle to the other chamber of the Senate. Even his moderates and fellow Democrats. He just talks to everyone. He listens to everyone. He's conservative, but he's just, he's an absolutely effective person up in Nashville, over in Nashville. We don't have a better voice for workers' comp reform than he's our expert in the House, and he's always joking about it. You know, it's kind of a boring issue, but it's a huge issue for injured workers and for small businesses and larger businesses. And we've had a lot of reforms over the year, and Representative Clark Boyd has been the leader in the House on that. So we're just really grateful to him.
1: Well, I was going to say we got 2.5 minutes now. The NFIB, it's been around for a while.
4: 1943.
1: I think you really do an effective job, for the future of it. It looked bright.
4: It does. I think, Tennessee is, we are blessed. We are blessed to live in this state. And, we've always had, we've just had a really good run of picking good leaders. You've got your occasional whatever that's just up there for the wrong reason. But for the most part, the people that have been coming up, the governors we've had, I can go back to Governor Bredesen when I started. He was a very good guy to work with. And he was pro-business, and there were a few times where we fussed and fought with the governor. There's some times where we've fussed and fought with some others since then. But we've had a really good run of as far as executive leadership. Governor Bredesen, Governor Haslam, NFIB member, Governor Lee, the Lee Company, NFIB member. I'm blessed personally because when I go up and talk to 132 legislators, 32 or 3 are NFIB members. I mean, you've got small business owners. You go to California and Illinois, that's not the case. These folks that I go talk to already understand when I walk in the door, for the most part, where don't mess with the small business owners. They're the ones that are putting the Little League signs up and investing in the community. So I'm fortunate, blessed.
1: Yeah, well, Representative Boyd, I guess we say you're a small business leader as well. You have your insurance agency.
3: I do. I'm a member, of NFIB. I was familiar with them just as a dues-paying member long before I got in the General Assembly. And what's funny is when we'll get together once a year at the legislature, and when we stand up and Jim introduces us, he usually, I guess he just has a great memory for this, he'll tell what year they joined the NFIB as he goes around the room, and it's kind of neat.
4: Homework.
1: Yeah. Good. Well, we're about out of time here, but Jim Brown, good to see you.
4: You
1: again.
4: Too.
1: Nice to have you here.
4: Yes, sir.
1: We
4: thanks for having us.
1: Appreciate you and Representative Boyd. Thank you for getting this set up. Actually, we owe that to you.
3: Thank you, Coleman.
1: Thanks for being here.
4: Coleman, we appreciate you.
1: All right. That's going to do it for Monday. Join us tomorrow if you will. Till then, I wish you a magnificent day. The 8 a.m. news on WANT, WCOR, WKDA, W270DM, and W252DU Lebanon is brought to you by First Financial Bank.
12: Access Tennessee News. I'm Caitlin Jones. Krista Pike remains in the hospital unconscious after receiving two lethal injections in a botched execution attempt last week, according to her lawyer. Pike's attorney, Stephen Farrell, told CNN's State of the Union Pike has not regained consciousness and remains on a ventilator. He says her medical decisions are being overseen by someone else. Meanwhile, Governor Bill Lee has appointed former U.S. Attorney Ed Stanton to conduct an independent review of the Tennessee Department of Corrections actions during the attempted execution. The head of the Tennessee prison system, Frank Strada, resigned over the weekend. And the Nashville Symphony is back on track after money troubles threatened to end its current season. Last week, the symphony announced that a financial emergency had forced them to suspend much of their remaining season and furlough musicians and staff. On Sunday, the symphony said a $10 million investment from tech giant Oracle would allow them to continue the 2026-27 season and bring back those who were furloughed. More news in 30 seconds.
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12: Well, after being closed for nearly 2 years, Chattanooga's Walnut Street pedestrian bridge is back open. They held an opening ceremony over the weekend to mark the end of the 18-month closure. It was closed in March of 2025 for an extensive $52 million renovation to improve its safety and historic aesthetic appeal. The Walnut Street Bridge is a landmark in Chattanooga that's been around since 1891. Caitlin Jones, Access Tennessee News.
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0: We'll have sunny skies and beautiful conditions for today. High temperatures will be in the upper 70s. Clear and cool for tonight. Low temperatures will be in the upper 40s. Sunshine returns for our Tuesday and Wednesday. Afternoon highs remaining in the upper 70s. 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With your severe view forecast, I'm Drew Richards.
5: 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Now a traffic, here's Chuck.
15: Good morning. Still a bit slow for folks trying to get in from Clarksville as they travel through Pleasant View there due to an earlier wreck, 24 East at the 26-mile marker. Again, coming from Clarksville towards Nashville, still a little bit slow. They're still working a wreck over here on 40 eastbound, right there at 440, 40 west out there in Bellevue near Highway 70, still getting some attention as well. The ambulance just showed up on the scene of that crash. Hey, STR Towing and Recovery says call them if you need their help. I'm Commander Chuck. You're on time traffic.
5: 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Our next update on traffic comes you at 8:15. 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
5: 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And it's Cletus Teacher. 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Wilson County Poke Fest will be back. 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

0: Today's stars and the legends, Real Country, Wait in the Truck, Hardy and Lainey Wilson, Family Minute, and your forecast coming up. Joe Diffie up next. Let's see what's happening on the roadways. Thanks to Bates Ford, that regular oil change, $39.95 up to five-course oil, tax and disposal, $17.80 Franklin Road. Now at traffic, here's Chuck.
1: Good morning. THP's had their hands full in Pleasant View, that section of Robertson County, dealing with a couple of different accidents. One was eastbound, the other one was westbound. Again, still slow in both directions there on I-24 around the 26-mile marker through Pleasant View, Robertson County right now as they clean up that wreck. Also still trying to mop up a wreck over here on the west side. It's 40 eastbound right at 440. If you're having transmission problems, it's okay. Come to AMCO Transmissions today. 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I'm Commander Chuck. 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

0: Diffie on Real Country. Coming up, we've got our final check of traffic. We'll take a look at your forecast, too. Going to be a great week. We'll talk about it coming up. 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

0: with each day a different real country artist, a great one to kick off our work week. It's Randy Travis. More great music from him each hour throughout the day as we celebrate Country Music Month. 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Now in traffic, here's Chuck.
1: Good morning. THB is wrapping up an accident. A couple of them, actually, near the same spot there in Robertson County on 24 East and West near Pleasant View. That's around the 26-mile marker. Still slow there. Coming in from Clarksville right now, headed towards Nashville on I-24. There's still a little bit of volume over here southbound, 65 at Trinity Lane. Hey, if you're having transmission problems, it's okay. Come to AMCO Transmissions today. Let them check it out on Nolensville Pike. I'm Commander Chuck. You're on time traffic.
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3: We'll have sunny skies and beautiful conditions for today. High temperatures will be in the upper 70s. Clear and cool for tonight. Low temperatures will be in the upper 40s. Sunshine returns for our Tuesday and Wednesday. Afternoon highs remaining in the upper 70s. 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With your severe view forecast, I'm Drew Richards.
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Jessica Andrews on Real Country Who I Am. Well, coming up, we've got the Daily Market Report. 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He's with Edward Jones Investments. We'll check in with him coming up on Real Country.

0: and the Legends, Real Country Carry On, number one song for Kenny Chesney. It's the lead single from his 21st studio album, Silver Sands Marina. Congratulations to Kenny Chesney. Coming up, we've got Michelle Wright. Michelle had a song, such a great song. It's called Take It Like a Man. Michelle will be my guest tomorrow morning at 9:05. We're excited to catch up with her. Michelle Wright, don't miss that interview. It's going to be a lot of fun coming up tomorrow. Speaking of fun, oh my goodness, it's John Langford, financial advisor for Edward Jones Investments. When we're talking about this kind of stuff, it's serious, but you always make it a lot of fun. Good morning, John.
1: Well, good morning, MJ. And I'm a little envious that you're going to be talking to Michelle Wright. She was back in the 90s. She had some good hits and short brunette hair. Right?
0: Yes, absolutely. And you, let me tell you, today, 2026, she doesn't miss a beat. She sounds great as always. So we're excited about catching up. Speaking of excitement, come on now. What can you tell us today?
1: Well, the stock market closed higher on Friday. Stocks rose while bond pressures persist. Actually, a softer than expected jobs data ease the pressure on the yields and on the Fed because it does show that raising the rates did affect it in some way. The Dow closed up 251 points at 51,177. The NASDAQ was up 319 points. It closed at 27,191. And the S&P 500 was up 56 points. It closed at 7,723. In bond markets, the 10-year Treasury yields were trading at 5.28%. Up 4 basis points from the previous day. In stocks of local interest, we're going to go down to Brentwood and check out Tractor Supply. It is actually unchanged today so far. It's at $31.09 a share. In commodity markets, the price of crude oil was down $1.41 a barrel. It closed at $91.50 a barrel. And the spot price of gold was down $31.10 an ounce. It closed at $4,171.20 an ounce.
0: Well, John, you always do a great job. We appreciate you putting all that together and delivering it to us each morning here around this time. So thank you so much. Have a great day.
1: You too, MJ.
0: There you go, everybody. That's John Langford in the Daily Market Report. 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

Todd, Real Country, again, she'll be our guest tomorrow morning. We're excited to catch up with her. She'll be part of the Lacey J. Dalton 80th birthday celebration. We'll talk to Michelle Wright coming up tomorrow morning at 9:05 here on the Morning Show of Real Country.

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1: Access Tennessee News, I'm Caitlin Jones. A manhunt continues this morning out of Knoxville following a fatal stabbing Sunday morning. Knoxville police say it happened at the Kenjo convenience store on North Broadway. They say the suspect is 41-year-old Corey Huff, who they also believed was involved in a hit and run in West Knoxville shortly after the stabbing. Huff was last seen traveling in a red 2005 Chevrolet Silverado heading west on I-40. Police ask if you see Huff, do not approach him and call 911. Krista Pike remains in the hospital unconscious after receiving two lethal injections in a botched execution attempt last week, according to her lawyer. Pike's attorney, Stephen Farrell, told CNN's State of the Union Pike has not regained consciousness and remains on a ventilator. He says her medical decisions are being overseen by someone else. Meanwhile, Governor Bill Lee has appointed former U.S. Attorney Ed Stanton to conduct an independent review of the Tennessee Department of Corrections actions during the attempted execution. The head of the Tennessee prison system, Frank Strada, resigned over the weekend. More news in 30 seconds.
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5: We'll have sunny skies and beautiful conditions for today. High temperatures will be in the upper 70s. Clear and cool for tonight. Low temperatures will be in the upper 40s. Sunshine returns for our Tuesday and Wednesday. Afternoon highs remaining in the upper 70s. 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With your severe view forecast, I'm Drew Richards.
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7: Here's the featured artist of the day.

cool classics. We're celebrating Country Music Month, and a different country, real country artist is celebrated each day. How cool is it on a Monday? We are celebrating Randy Travis. We'll have music from him each hour throughout the day as we celebrate Country Music Month. We're kicking off that 9 o'clock hour. Good morning to you. Heidi Ho, neighbor and Simche, and the Real Country Crew. We're live from the DT McCalls & Sons studios in Lebanon, Tennessee. Coming up, we've got the Brainiac Minute. Also, that we've got that birthday club. Are you celebrating? We have got a nice club going so far. We've got room for a lot more. We're looking for our friends celebrating October 5th. Through the 11th. Those are the folks eligible for the birthday club, 444-9899. You can also go through our website at wantfm.com. Click on the birthday club, enter that way as well. We'll get into that birthday club coming up around 9:45 this morning on Rural Country.

0: Alabama, Agrio Country, when it all goes south. Coming up, more of your favorites. Right now it's time for the Brainiac Minute.
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2: Catherine Bigelow became the first woman to win Director of the Year for what 2008 military film? Hurt Locker. Also winning Best Film, it grossed only $50 million, making it one of the lowest grossing films to win either award. It stars Jeremy Renner in the second year of the Iraq War as the leader of a U.S. Army explosive ordnance disposal team. Basically, they have to deactivate bombs, most of which are crudely made and easy to set off. Catherine Bigelow also directed Point Break and Zero Dark Thirty, which was also nominated for Best Picture and Best Director, among many other television episodes. Every Tuesday and Wednesday, you can play a family-friendly Brainiac trivia game hosted by me. 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Now that we're in October, you'll start hearing more and more Halloween trivia questions. This involves true crime and, of course, plenty from movies and television. 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

Morgan Wallen on Real Country. He is knocking on the door, getting close to having another number one. That one's called Been By Now. We've got more of your favorites coming up. Travis Tritt on the way. Let's take a minute and say thank you to our friends at Randy's Heat and Air, longtime advertiser on WANT. 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They're on Facebook, too. Thank you to Randy's Heat and Air, longtime advertiser and a sponsor on the morning show, Rural Country.

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9: We'll have sunny skies and beautiful conditions for today. High temperatures will be in the upper 70s. Clear and cool for tonight. Low temperatures will be in the upper 40s. Sunshine returns for our Tuesday and Wednesday. Afternoon highs remaining in the upper 70s. 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With your severe view forecast, I'm Drew Richards.
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Today's stars and the legends, Real Country Cam. Currently touring and promoting her third studio album. It's called All Things Light, which was released from RCA Records. She had recent Grammy success. She's riding high on her Grammy win for Album of the Year following her extensive songwriter production and engineering contribution to Beyoncé's album Cowboy Carter. Her latest LP, All Things Light, blends traditional country, folk, and left-field pop, inspired heavily by motherhood and conversations with her daughter, Lucy. How sweet is that? Cam and Burning House. Coming up, get ready for the birthday club. Are you celebrating? Let me know about it. 444-9899. We're looking for our friends celebrating this week. It'll be the 5th through the 11th. And if that's you or somebody you know, let me know about it. Coming up Friday, somebody from the week will win a great prize from Sammy B's Cadet Court. Sammy's at the club, Coles Ferry Pike, Lebanon Golf and Country Club. We'll talk more about that coming up.

0: Co-Wetzel, Ella Langley, and Jaded. Let's go ahead and get into the birthday club. Let's get to it. It's Monday, October 5th, 279th day of 2026. 86 days left until the end of the year. Celebrating birthdays today, actor Guy Pearce is 58 today. Happy birthday to actress Kate Winslet. She is 51 today. Jesse Eisenberg, the actor, is 43. Let's see who else is celebrating a birthday today. Joshua Logan Moore is 32. Happy birthday to, let's see, who else? Actor James Valentine is 48 today. So happy birthday. We've got Daniel Baldwin, the actor, is 66. And happy birthday to singer-actor Heather Headley, who is 52 today. So happy birthday to our celebrities. Let's take a look at our local celebrities celebrating birthdays today. We've got a few. Say happy birthday today to Mary Scruggs. Mary, happy birthday to you. Nicole Bell, First Lady of Lebanon, she's celebrating her birthday today. One of our favorites as well, Kaysen Lester, is celebrating. We've got lots of great folks in the birthday club today. Cindy Yahola, happy birthday. Blake Farmer has a birthday today. Joy Pine, happy birthday to you. Jordan Davis is celebrating today. And Marla Tanney, happy birthday to you. We've got Blair Bradshaw. Blair, happy birthday to you. Blair is 11 today, so happy birthday. Christina Walker is also celebrating a birthday today. If you're celebrating whatever the occasion, we hope it's a great one from all of us at Real Country.
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0: The 10 a.m. news on WAAT, WCOR, WKDA, W252DU, and W270DM Lebanon is brought to you by The Jewelers, 105 Signature Place in Lebanon, or at MyJewelerRocks.com.
1: Breaking news this hour from Town Hall, Arnett Thomason. It is a full docket as the Supreme Court, beginning its new term today, is poised to take up what some call the most important case of the Trump presidency.
2: The justices are set to review a pivotal immigration case challenging the Trump administration's policy of mandatory detention without bond hearings for illegal immigrants during deportation proceedings. The outcome could significantly impact the president's deportation agenda, with MAGA supporters anxious as it hinges on the court's interpretation of a 1996 immigration law. The case involves a Brazilian who entered the U.S. illegally over 20 years ago.
1: Correspondent Ron Taylor. A potential terror plot, including the arrest of six men, has prompted the U.S. to relocate all of its B-1 bombers from a base in Britain back to the States. The death of a Russian lab worker from pneumonic plague, prompting the isolation of 200 people in Siberia, where the research facility is located. Secretary of State Rubio says the U.S. trying to keep on top of that situation.
3: Like anything else, something like that gets out, it could quickly spread. So we're watching and monitoring it closely.
1: President Trump has been urging backers to vote as if he were on the ballot next month, and he's campaigning as if he were on the ballot with multiple stops planned far and wide.
4: This week, the president will be campaigning for Republican candidates across the country. President Trump scheduled to visit the Nebraska State Fairgrounds in Grand Island, Nebraska today for a rally for Senator Pete Ricketts. On Wednesday, the president is scheduled to return to Texas to campaign again for Ken Paxton for Senate, this stop in San Antonio. The president also scheduled to return to Alabama for the SEC game Saturday night in Tuscaloosa against the Georgia Bulldogs. Laura Winters reporting.
1: On Wall Street, stocks are mixed, with the Dow trading about 97 points higher, while the Nasdaq is up 190. Townhall.com.
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6: We'll have sunny skies and beautiful conditions for today. High temperatures will be in the upper 70s. Clear and cool for tonight. Low temperatures will be in the upper 40s. Sunshine returns for our Tuesday and Wednesday. Afternoon highs remaining in the upper 70s. 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

0: is celebrating Country Music Month. It's Randy Travis. We'll be celebrating him each hour throughout the day as we celebrate Country Music Month. Good morning to you. Howdy ho, neighbor. It's MJ and the Real Country Crew. We're live from the DT McCalls & Sons Studios in Lebanon, Tennessee. Coming up, we've got Get Cooking with Paula Deen. Thanks to Wes Dugan, our local business spotlight today. Boy, do they have some great stuff coming up for October. We're talking about Stage Local Lebanon. Right now it's time for the Daily Dose on Rural Country.
1: Mitch Anthony here with today's Daily Dose. They say you can't teach an old dog new tricks. That might be true. But have they ever pondered whether an old dog could teach us some new tricks? I recently read a story about a dog owner that invested in the latest in dog restraint technology, the invisible fence. It works like this. You bury an electric antenna all around your property's border. You then place a battery-operated shocker on the dog's neck. If the dog tries to cross the invisible fence, zap, he gets a lesson he won't soon forget. It sure sounds like a space-age solution, but it didn't work for at least one dog owner. You see, his dog figured out that if it got close to the border but not on it, it would set off a slight zap in the collar that wasn't enough to cause any serious discomfort. His dog kept repeating this action until he wore the battery down and then walked right out of the yard. I guess that old dog has some tricks to teach. Like that old dog, if you've got patience, can put up with just a little discomfort and know exactly where you want to go, you can overcome just about anything. This is Mitch Anthony reminding you once again that life is whatever you make it.
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0: Zach John King on Real Country When I Get to Drink and Trick Pony on the way. 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
1: Tell me something good.
0: I got something good to tell you. There's so many great things. You know, our friends at Stage Local Lebanon just recently celebrated a couple of years in business, in existence. And I tell you, they've done enough as far as shows and camps and lessons. And it feels like they've been around always, right? Well, let me tell you, Sarah Collins and Bethany Harrison, they are amazing. They are former theater kids. They have a passion for community. Together, they are committed to setting the stage for arts to thrive in Wilson County. And boy, are they doing a great job for that. Let me tell you, coming up in October, they've got some fall classes coming up. They're not just teaching singing, dancing, and acting. They're helping students build confidence, find community, and discover who they can become. We love that. What a great example these two ladies are, too. Whether it's your child's very first theater class or they're ready to keep growing as a performer, they'd love to welcome you this fall. Classes will begin soon, and you can find out more at stagelocallebanon.com. Also, Sinister in Song. Let me tell you, this is going to be a lot of fun. This October at Stage Local's one-of-a-kind immersive concert experience featuring iconic songs inspired by mystery, folklore, magic, spooky legends, and daring villains. Let me tell you, they have not even announced the cast yet, and the tickets are almost sold out. So make sure you check it out, featuring a full cast performance at Baird Chapel on the campus of Cumberland University, two After Dark concerts at Olivia Craft Cocktail and Wine Bar. This is sure to be a sellout. Folks are excited. If you want to find out more, go to stagelocallebanon.com. Also, Ghouls and Goblets. This is going to be a lot of fun. This will be paired up with Sinister and Song, guest ghost storyteller, whoever. This is... it's going to be amazing. Well, let me tell you who it is. It's Mayor Rick Bell. Don't you know it's going to be amazing? So songs, stories, performances, all kinds of ghost tours and cocktails. It's going to be a lot of fun. Now, I don't have time to talk a lot about it, but coming up in December, Stage Local is presenting Elf Jr. the Musical. So we'll talk more about that as we go along. But lots coming on. You want to find out more? You can go to stagelocallebanon.com. 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
1: 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The Wilson County Sheriff's Office Criminal Investigations Division is seeking the public's assistance with any information regarding the theft of copper wire in August and September. A total estimated value of approximately $78,000 in copper wire was reported stolen from a construction site at 105 Logistics Drive on August 12th, August 24th, and September 2nd of this year. 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If you have any information, please contact the Wilson County Sheriff's Office or submit a tip to Crime Stoppers.
2: This is Sheriff Robert Bryan. 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
7: We'll have sunny skies and beautiful conditions for today. High temperatures will be in the upper 70s. Clear and cool for tonight. Low temperatures will be in the upper 40s. Sunshine returns for our Tuesday and Wednesday. Afternoon highs remaining in the upper 70s. 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

1,000 horses had a little problem there. Hey, coming up, we've got the Adopt-A-Pet program. We're going to tell you about a sweet little Adopt-A-Pet coming up here in just a few minutes. I'm trying to find it real quick. But we will have the Adopt-A-Pet program. It's coming up for you, and it's all brought to you by our friends at BJ's Trailers. We appreciate them. It's on the way at Real Country.

The Oak Ridge Boys, Sod Real Country, of course, Fancy Free, came out in 1981 on their studio album. It was a number one country hit single by the Oak Ridge Boys, and we love that one, of course. Big song, the backstory, lead singer Dwayne Allen actually discovered the song 9 years before the group recorded it. At the time, they were strictly a gospel group, making a secular country song out of the question. And Allen loved the demo so much, he kept the tape until the time was right. The song reached number one on the Billboard Hot Country Singles charts in November of 1981 and was a crossover hit to number 17 on the Adult Contemporary chart. What a great song. Fancy Free here on Real Country is written by Roy August, who lives right here in Lebanon, Tennessee. Roy August and also Jimbo Henson. So those are the two songwriters on it. The Oak Ridge Boys took it all the way up to number one. All right, now we have the Adopt-A-Pet program. It was not on our Facebook page, so I got it there. Radar is a beautiful little mixed breed dog. Let me tell you, look at these ears. Such a cutie pie, 7 months old, loves everybody, playful, energetic, would make a great addition to any family. Radar is on our Facebook page now. If you get a chance, please give it a like and a share. We'd sure appreciate that. The Adopt-A-Pet program, thanks to BJ's Trailers, is up next.

0: 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Till I'm holding you again. Coming up, news and weather, the top of the hour. 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I love those big ears. He is white with some brown markings, and he is the sweetest little thing. 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They're already always willing to play. 7 months old, he loves everyone, playful and energetic, neutered and microchip vaccinated and ready for adoption. 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

Little Texas on Real Country weather-wise. It's funny, I was looking and it just took me back. I moved to Tennessee from Florida in 1996. It was October. And I remember when I first got here, it was in the 80s. It was nice and sunny. And I thought, ooh, I can do this. And then November hit. And I'll never forget, snow and ice. And it was so cold. That is the one time I thought, what in the world have I done? Well, I'm so glad I did it, for sure. We have, I say all that because we have got beautiful weather for this first week, full week of October. Looks like it's going to be warming up as we get towards the end of the week. So enjoy that. Coming up this week, we've got a lot of things going on. Michelle Wright, country singer-songwriter, will be our guest tomorrow. Eddie Poole will be in for a Mount Juliet update on Wednesday. And Thursday, we've got our friends from Fiddler's Grove talking about Ghost in the Grove. So we've got a great week ahead of us. Hope you'll join us all week long. Be safe, be well, and make good choices. Remember to treat others the way you want to be treated. We'll see you in the morning.

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1: Access Tennessee News. I'm Caitlin Jones. A manhunt continues this morning out of Knoxville following a fatal stabbing Sunday morning. Knoxville police say it happened at the Kenjo convenience store on North Broadway.

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4: We'll have sunny skies and beautiful conditions for today. High temperatures will be in the upper 70s. Clear and cool for tonight. Low temperatures will be in the upper 40s. Sunshine returns for our Tuesday and Wednesday. Afternoon highs remaining in the upper 70s. 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With your severe view forecast, I'm Drew Richards.

Monday, huh? All right, fine. There's another weekend right around the corner. How you doing? Shotgun Taylor here in George Strait. Nobody in his right mind.

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0: Easton Corbin on Real Country. A little more country than that. Shotgun Taylor here. Fun facts you don't need to know. It says here you could once order dynamite through the Sears catalog. A 1902 edition of the catalog advertised dynamite as a tool for removing tree stumps, claiming it to be excellent. The listing adds, to those who are not familiar with handling dynamite, we will, on application, mail a booklet giving full information. I mean, what could go wrong?
1: Here's the deal. The government is over $38 trillion in debt, which means the IRS isn't slowing down. 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
13: We'll have sunny skies and beautiful conditions for today. High temperatures will be in the upper 70s. Clear and cool for tonight. Low temperatures will be in the upper 40s. Sunshine returns for our Tuesday and Wednesday. Afternoon highs remaining in the upper 70s. 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
15: 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Great songs of today, yesterday, and the classics. 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We'll be right back.

0: Charlie Pride and Real Country. Now, here's some good news. The Atlantic Ocean failed to produce a hurricane in the month of September for the first time in more than 30 years, thanks to El Nino. Only three other Septembers have gone hurricane-free since 1950, the last one happening in 1994.
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15: Darren College, a former NFL Super Bowl champion, signed the most important contract of his life to serve in the Army National Guard.
16: The National Guard for me was a perfect fit. I've had a lot of military in my family. It's a big part of what my family's done for a long time. I want to go out there and make a difference. I want to be a part of something bigger than myself. I didn't find that in the normal day-to-day life. I didn't find that working behind a desk. I realized being hands-on and being a soldier was something that would keep me active, keep me outside, keep me in that team environment that I craved and that I needed so much. And then the opportunity to serve my community and serve my country was just icing on the cake. I wanted to be in Boise, Idaho. I wanted to be home. The National Guard gave me the opportunity to stay right where I was, serve my country and my community, and it was the best of both worlds. I grew up flying bush planes in Alaska with my dad. I was fortunate enough to get my pilot's license. I wanted to be in helicopters. I wanted to be a crew chief. The Army National Guard gave me a chance to fly helicopters now instead of fixed-wing aircraft.
15: To learn how to be part of the Army National Guard, log on to NationalGuard.com. 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
1: Access Tennessee News. I'm Will Nunley. Voter registration for the November elections ends today. Tennessee Secretary of State Trey Hargett is reminding those Tennesseans about this deadline for the November 3rd, 2026 state and federal general election. Eligible citizens must submit those registration applications by 11:59 p.m. tonight. The fastest way for Tennesseans to register to vote or update an existing registration and to check their status is to go to the free GoVoteTN app or online at govotetn.gov. At this hour, Tennessee death row inmate Krista Pike remains unconscious on a ventilator under armed guard at a national hospital. This after Tennessee failed to execute her last week. Pike's attorneys have not identified who's making Pike's medical decisions. They say they may not know for several more days whether or not she can regain consciousness. Pike's lawyers have asked the governor to commute her punishment to a life sentence. More news in 30 seconds.
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1: In Rutherford County, Laverne High School football plans to move to an independent schedule beginning with the 2027 cycle as the Wolverines look to rebuild their program after going 0-27 since the start of 2024. The announcement was made on our partner station, WGNS. The coach cited severe roster limitations and physical matchup disparities as driving factors for the decision. Several other schools have also decided to leave the TSSAA this year. Will Dudley, Access Tennessee News.
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4: 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A celebration of life for Juan A. Resendez, age 25, of Mount Juliet, will be tomorrow at 6 p.m. at Newell Monument Funeral Home. Services for Darlene Brady, age 69, will be Friday at 1 p.m. at Sellers Funeral Home in Mount Juliet. Visitation for Gary Wayne Sanders, age 79, of Mount Juliet, will be Friday from 5 until 7 p.m. at Baum Memorial Chapel. A celebration of life for Diana Marie Bush, age 63, of Lebanon, will be Saturday at 11 a.m. at Sellers Funeral Home in Lebanon. Services for Betty Louise Cox, age 74, of Madison, will be Saturday at 12 p.m. at Corona Baptist Church. Newell Monument Funeral Home is in charge of arrangements. Services for Naomi M. Davis, age 76, of Old Hickory, will be Saturday at 1 p.m. at Scott's Chapel AME Church. Newell Monument Funeral Home is in charge of arrangements. Graveside services for Linda Mae Stevens, age 82, of Watertown, will be at 3 p.m. Saturday at Hunter Memorial Park. Hunter Funeral Home is in charge of arrangements. A celebration of life service for Sheila D. Pryor, age 65, of Hermitage, will be Sunday at 3 p.m. at Sellers Funeral Home in Mount Juliet. And a memorial service for Marion Louise Thompson, age 83, will be at 1 p.m. Friday, October 16th at Del Webb, Lake Providence. Baum Memorial Chapel is in charge of arrangements. Funeral announcements on FM 98.9 are brought to you daily at 6:30 and noon by Ligon and Bobo Funeral Home in Lebanon, serving Wilson County and surrounding areas for over 100 years.
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6: We'll have sunny skies and beautiful conditions for today. High temperatures will be in the upper 70s. Clear and cool for tonight. Low temperatures will be in the upper 40s. Sunshine returns for our Tuesday and Wednesday. Afternoon highs remaining in the upper 70s. 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With your severe view forecast, I'm Drew Richards.
7: We haven't for.

Hillsdale Country. Yes, indeed. Shotgun Charlie here. You know, it's a social media world, and we just have to deal with it. Says here, half of people say the possibility of becoming somebody's viral online content has reduced their ability to relax and be themselves in public. To which I say, go ahead. Wear socks with sandals.

0: 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It's Tracy Lawrence and friends. 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

0: Randy Travis on Real Country. Gen Z's idea of a night out is getting a serious makeover. Instead of meeting up for drinks or dropping cash at bars and restaurants, more young adults are spending that money on gym memberships, Pilates classes, run clubs, and other wellness-focused activities. According to recent reports, gym spending is on the rise, while alcohol consumption is falling amongst younger consumers. For many, the gym isn't just a place to work out anymore. It's becoming a social hub where people make friends, hang out, and even go on dates.
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2: We'll have sunny skies and beautiful conditions for today. High temperatures will be in the upper 70s. Clear and cool for tonight. Low temperatures will be in the upper 40s. Sunshine returns for our Tuesday and Wednesday. Afternoon highs remaining in the upper 70s. 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With your severe view forecast, I'm Drew Richards.
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1: With SRN News, I'm Bob Agnew in Washington. Vice President, I should say, while President Trump is heading to Nebraska for a campaign rally tonight, Vice President J.D. Vance is on his way to Alaska to campaign there. Here's correspondent Laura Winters.
2: The Vice President heading to a Republican rally in Fairbanks, Alaska in this final stretch ahead of the midterms. He tells reporters,
3: I think it's just a reality of the politics of the state. They obviously have the kind of weird ranked choice voting system that I don't fully understand. But, you know, I think that whether this was going to be a blue wave or a red wave year, you're going to have a competitive Senate race in Alaska. That's been true historically, and I suspect it's going to be true this year, too.
2: Laura Winters reporting.
1: She's already a familiar face to viewers around the world. Now, former White House Press Secretary Karoline Leavitt has a new job. She's joining Fox News as a contributor. Leavitt, who's 29 years old, stepped down back in August. She's expected to start her new cable TV job on November 1st. Conservatives say President Trump was right, and the media are doing an about-face when it comes to the Strait of Hormuz and what's really going on there. Here's correspondent Ron Taylor.
4: They argue that media outlets initially portrayed Iran as gaining control over the Strait of Hormuz during the ongoing war, criticizing President Trump's strategy, but recent reports show oil exports from the Persian Gulf have rebounded to pre-war levels, while Iran's exports have plummeted to zero due to U.S. blockades. This shift validates the commander-in-chief's approach, crippling Iran's economy and leverage, prompting a quiet media reversal without direct credit to the president. Ron Taylor reporting.
1: Forecasters are keeping a close eye on the southwestern Gulf, where a low-pressure system now has a 50% chance of tropical development. The National Hurricane Center in Miami says a depression could form over the next few days as it tracks northeast toward Florida. On Wall Street, the Dow right now up about 87 points. More at townhall.com.
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7: We'll have sunny skies and beautiful conditions for today. High temperatures will be in the upper 70s. Clear and cool for tonight. Low temperatures will be in the upper 40s. Sunshine returns for our Tuesday and Wednesday. Afternoon highs remaining in the upper 70s. 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With your severe view forecast, I'm Drew Richards.
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0: country. 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We just have to remember to take them off.
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5: 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A total estimated value of approximately $78,000 in copper wire was reported stolen from a construction site at 105 Logistics Drive on August 12th, August 24th, and September 2nd of this year. 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
6: This is Sheriff Robert Bryan. 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
3: We'll have sunny skies and beautiful conditions for today. High temperatures will be in the upper 70s. Clear and cool for tonight. Low temperatures will be in the upper 40s. Sunshine returns for our Tuesday and Wednesday. Afternoon highs remaining in the upper 70s. 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With your severe view forecast, I'm Drew Richards.
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0: Bob Wills is still the king. Thank you, Waylon. Real country, Shotgun Taylor. With one job today, and that's to help make it feel like it's not Monday. I know. Tough job, but somebody at least has to try. Fun facts, a typical grown cat can jump between 5 and 6 times its actual height. Actually, length, which is usually 8 to 9 feet. That would be the equivalent of a human jumping from the ground up to the 3rd floor. That would be fun, wouldn't it? If we could do that, that would be like the only thing we do all day long.
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1: Breaking news this hour is Town Hall. I'm Bob Agnew in Washington. With a month left to go until the midterms, President Trump hitting the campaign trail with multiple stops across the country this week. Here's correspondent Laura Winters.
2: This week, the president will be campaigning for Republican candidates across the country. President Trump scheduled to visit the Nebraska State Fairgrounds in Grand Island, Nebraska today for a rally for Senator Pete Ricketts. On Wednesday, the president is scheduled to return to Texas to campaign again for Ken Paxton for Senate, this stop in San Antonio. The president also scheduled to return to Alabama for the SEC game Saturday night in Tuscaloosa against the Georgia Bulldogs. Laura Winters reporting.
1: The Supreme Court is back at work after a summer recess. They've got a nine-month term opening today with a number of key cases, including one dealing with immigration. We get more details from correspondent Ron Taylor.
3: The justices are set to review a pivotal immigration case challenging the Trump administration's policy of mandatory detention without bond hearings for illegal immigrants during deportation proceedings. The outcome could significantly impact the president's deportation agenda, with MAGA supporters anxious as it hinges on the court's interpretation of a 1996 immigration law. The case involves a Brazilian who entered the U.S. illegally over 20 years ago.
1: A win for the administration would enable holding more detainees throughout the proceedings. American bombers no longer sitting at a key base in Britain. We get more details from Willie Nelson.
4: The Pentagon has pulled every B-1 bomber out of RAF Airfort in Britain after American officials flagged security concerns over suspected plots to attack the base. A dozen of the aircraft had been stationed there, and the U.S. had used the field northwest of London as a hub for strikes in Iran. The Pentagon says the bombers are back at home stations and remain ready to launch from the United States. Britain's Defense Ministry declined to comment. Willie Nelson, Washington.
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6: We'll have clear and cool conditions for tonight. Low temperatures will be in the upper 40s. Sunshine for our Tuesday. Highs in the upper 70s. We'll be clear again Tuesday night. Lows back in the upper 40s. 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With your severe view forecast, I'm Drew Richards.
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0: My man, Randy Travis on Real Country, I Told You So. If you're checking out Halloween decorations and spot a purple pumpkin on somebody's porch, it's not just a trendy color choice. It could be part of the Purple Pumpkin Project, a campaign created to raise awareness and support for people living with epilepsy. Founded in 2012 by Ron Lamentagne after his son was diagnosed with the condition, the idea is simple. A purple pumpkin sparks curiosity and starts conversations about epilepsy.
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4: We'll have clear and cool conditions for tonight. Low temperatures will be in the upper 40s. Sunshine for our Tuesday. Highs in the upper 70s. And we'll be clear again Tuesday night. Lows back in the upper 40s. 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With your severe view forecast, I'm Drew Richards. We're real.

0: 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Roseanne Cash in Real Country, or 25-year-plus ache. You know, it happens. How you doing? Shotgun Taylor here, doing our best to make it feel like it's not Monday. I know, tough job, but somebody's got to try it. And lots more great country music for your Monday on the way. Please stand by.
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1: Breaking news this hour at Town Hall. I'm Bob Agnew in Washington. One of the more colorful members of the U.S. Senate says he's considering a run for the White House in 2028. But Republican John Kennedy told NBC's Meet the Press for now his plans are to stay right where he's at.
2: My plans right now are to run for re-election. But as I've said before, if I don't think I can be effective in the Senate anymore, I would consider it.
1: When asked about the possibility of running against Vice President J.D. Vance for that Republican nomination, Kennedy said he refused for now to talk about any potential candidacy or his competitors. Several reports say that Fly Dubai co-pilot accused of stabbing his captain was planning to crash that jet at Tel Aviv's main airport.
3: The co-pilot reportedly told investigators that after he subdued the pilot, he intended to obtain landing clearances, then hit Ben Gurion Airport. Reports also indicate the accused man acted alone. UAE authorities, who are leading the investigation, said Saturday the co-pilot attacked the captain with a crash axe in an attempted terrorist attack aboard the Israel-bound plane. I'm Wendy Swanson.
1: The White House is refusing to allow Politico onto Air Force One, meaning they can't fulfill their press corps pool duties today.
4: A Politico spokesperson confirms the publication was excluded from the out-of-town travel pool, a small group of reporters who travel with the president on trips. President Donald Trump announced on September 18th he was banning Politico, CNN, and MS Now from the White House, a move some say is unconstitutional. The news outlets filed a lawsuit on September 21st, alleging the ban violates the First and Fifth Amendments. Judge Timothy Kelly sided with the plaintiffs and issued a temporary restraining order requiring the White House to reinstate the journalists' credentials. However, the Trump administration says that access to the White House complex is different than access to tight spaces like Air Force One. Bernie Bennett, Washington.
1: On Wall Street at the close, the Dow was up 85 points. The Nasdaq gained 286. More on these stories at townhall.com.
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7: We'll have clear and cool conditions for tonight. Low temperatures will be in the upper 40s. Sunshine for our Tuesday. Highs in the upper 70s. And we'll be clear again Tuesday night. Lows back in the upper 40s. 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With your severe view forecast, I'm Drew Richards.
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0: Real Country 98.9, and there's Carlene Carter and Every Little Thing. And I'm Preston Martinez, broadcasting live from the DT McCall and Son studio in Lebanon, back with you on a Monday. Yeah, I know, beginning of that work week. So hopefully it'll go quick for you and you can get back to your weekend, do something fun. And speaking of fun, yeah, Stella Lefty, she just found out she made some country music history. In fact, she broke Carrie Underwood's record from 2006. And her very first single, Boston, it hit number one on Media, Bass, and Country Air Check charts, which Country Countdown USA counts down each week. So not bad for her first song, and we got that coming up for you in just a bit. Also, October Country Music Month, every day featuring one of your favorite stars and legends. Today, Mr. Randy Travis. So every hour, a Randy Travis song for you. How about that? And we got Randy coming up, so keep it here on Real Country 98.9.
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10: 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Thank you to the Lebanon Police Department and Lebanon Fire Department for ensuring our community safety throughout every game. 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As a proud Lebanon High School graduate, I truly believe once a Blue Devil, always a Blue Devil.

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We play them right here.

0: Guy Luke Combs and Rethink Some Things. And I'm Preston Martinez. Got some Drive Time trivia coming up for you. Your chance to win one of our fabulous Real Country insulated lunch bags. And you might have to not only think, but maybe rethink on this question. And I know it's a Monday, but, you know, you might have to just put a little bit effort into it just to see if we can get that correct answer. If we do, then someone has got themselves their very own Real Country insulated lunch bag. 444-9899. That is the number, and your clue word, name. Looking for a name. How about that? 444-9899. Get ready. Drive Time Trivia coming up for you. And we got Drew Richards going to take a look at that weather forecast and more stars and legends on the way for you, too. 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
1: 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And you will love them. Yeah, got the Real Country logo right there on the front of the bag. 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As well as, you know, you can just tell them that too. But then, you know, you'll pull out one of your favorite snacks. 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And they would love it. And let's see. This one, you might have to think a little bit, but I don't know. A lot of our listeners out there, pretty sharp. So here's the question for you. What is the name of the imaginary line at 0 degrees longitude? What is the name of the imaginary line at 0 degrees longitude? Do you know? Give us a call. Give us that correct answer. You got yourself one of our Real Country insulated lunch bags. 444-9899. 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
2: 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Because there's no better music than country.
0: It's real country. All the time.

0: Hyrule Country, do you have an answer for us?
1: Yeah.
0: Yeah, what is that?
1: Prime Meridian.
0: The Prime Meridian. Congratulations. What's your name?
1: Hezekiah Pierce.
0: Hezekiah Pierce. All right. And where do you live at, Hezekiah?
1: Lebanon, Tennessee.
0: In Lebanon. How'd you know that one, Hezekiah?
1: My school.
0: Uh-huh.
1: We were learning about that last week, actually.
0: Last week. All right. Yeah, what can you tell me about it that, you know, I looked it up, but, you know, what was the school teaching you about it?
1: It runs from the North Pole to the South Pole.
0: Uh-huh.
1: It's really how I can remember.
0: Well, there you go. That's good enough, man. Yeah. And a key element in timekeeping is what I found out, too.
1: Yeah.
0: Well, very cool, Hezekiah. Sounds like you're doing really good in school. And do you take lunch to school?
1: Yeah.
0: Well, here you go, man. You got yourself a Real Country insulated lunch bag that you can put all your favorite lunch in and take it to school. How about that?
1: All righty.
0: All right. Well, we thank you so much for playing and for listening. And why do you listen to Real Country?
1: It's the best.
0: All right. So once again, yeah, that correct answer. The Prime Meridian. The imaginary north-south line on the Earth's surface that connects both geographic poles. It is used to indicate longitude. The meridian, also a key element in timekeeping, as in the 12th-hour clock. And congratulations to Hezekiah Pierce from Lebanon. Yes, calling in, giving us that correct answer. And, man, makes me proud that our future generations are smart and learning things in school like Hezekiah. He, you know, he might be president one day. That's the good thing about that, huh? But thank you, Hezekiah, for playing and for listening. And enjoy that lunch bag. And, yes, you could even share some of that with your friends if you want to. And we got more stars and legends coming up for you. One from Dan and Shay up next. Keep it here on Real Country 98.9.
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9, Carly Pearce and Next Girl. Well, next hour, we are going to play a song for you. Then you give us a call. Cast that vote. Buy or burn. Sarah Kirkland on the hot seat tonight. Bloom Where I'm Planted. That is the name of the song. And again, you get to call in and cast that vote. Buy or burn. 444-9899. Traffic for you every 15 minutes. We got more weather updates coming. John Boyce will have our Brainiac Minute. And standing by, Will Nunley with the Access Tennessee News. But right now, how about some Alan Jackson and Who's Cheating Who on Real Country 98.9.

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1: Access Tennessee News. I'm Will Nunley. Voter registration for the November elections ends today. Tennessee Secretary of State Trey Hargett is reminding those Tennesseans about this deadline for the November 3rd, 2026 state and federal general election. Eligible citizens must submit those registration applications by 11:59 p.m. tonight. The fastest way for Tennesseans to register to vote or update an existing registration and to check their status is to go to the free GoVoteTN app or online at govotetn.gov. At this hour, Tennessee death row inmate Krista Pike remains unconscious on a ventilator under armed guard at a Nashville hospital. This after Tennessee failed to execute her last week. Pike's attorneys have not identified who's making Pike's medical decisions. They say they may not know for several more days whether or not she can regain consciousness. Pike's lawyers have asked the governor to commute her punishment to a life sentence. More news in 30 seconds.
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1: In Rutherford County, Laverne High School football plans to move to an independent schedule beginning with the 2027 cycle as the Wolverines look to rebuild their program after going 0-27 since the start of 2024. The announcement was made on our partner station, WGNS. The coach cited severe roster limitations and physical matchup disparities as driving factors for the decision. Several other schools have also decided to leave the TSSAA this year. Will Dunley, Access Tennessee News.
3: We'll have clear and cool conditions for tonight. Low temperatures will be in the upper 40s. Sunshine for our Tuesday. Highs in the upper 70s. And we'll be clear again Tuesday night. Lows back in the upper 40s. 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Proudly serving Lebanon and Middle Tennessee. With your severe view forecast, I'm Drew Richards.
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0: Real Country 98.9, live from the DT McCall and Son Studio in Lebanon. Our featured artist of the day, Randy Travis. It's just a matter of time. And I'm Preston Martinez. And maybe it's time to do something nice for someone. Well, today, National Do Something Nice Today. Yeah. And this day is dedicated to making the world a little brighter, one kind act at a time. Life moves fast, and it's easy to get caught up in the daily hustle. Do Something Nice Day reminds us of a simple, powerful truth. Kindness is a superpower we all possess. Kindness doesn't require a grand, sweeping gesture. In fact, a small, nice act of kindness can completely turn someone's day around. You may find it boosts your spirits as well. Opening the door for another person, share a smile, giving your place in line to the person with only three items, tipping your service staff an extra dollar or two more than you usually would. Yeah, all of those wonderful things. And going back to, you know, with the waitresses and stuff, if the bacon's too crisp, don't send it back. Just smile and enjoy it, all right? So, again, it's National Do Something Nice Today. So do something nice, and you will enjoy it, too. And coming up, it is our Buy It or Burn It feature song of the day. Sarah Kirkland on the hot seat tonight. Bloom Where I'm Planted. We are going to play that for you in just a bit. Then you give us a call. Cast that vote, buy or burn. 444-9899. You have up until 5:30 to vote, sometime around 5:45. We are going to give you those results. If it is a buy, we're going to play that song again for you right after we announce those results. Sarah Kirkland, Bloom Where I'm Planted. That is the Buy It or Burn It feature song. Get ready. It is coming up for you. Also got more stars and legends on the way. Co Wetzel, Ella Langley coming up. Right now, let's check in with Commander Chuck and on-time traffic. 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Here's Commander Chuck.
1: Good afternoon. Starting a little bit heavier up through the Madison area, pretty much on schedule, actually, for this time of the afternoon, northbound 65 here at OHB, working your way up towards Goodlandsville. It's a little slow up through there. It's not going to surprise you. Watch for a little bit of sneaky radar on and off. It's been that way since lunchtime. It seems like I-40 out through certain parts of the Mount Juliet area this afternoon. Hey, STR Towing and Recovery says, call them if you need their help, any county here in Middle Tennessee. I'm Commander Chuck with your on-time traffic.
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Real Country 98.9, Cole Wetzel, Ella Langley, and Jaded. Well, time now for Buy It or Burn It. That is where we feature a brand new song sent to this station. After that song plays, give us a call. Cast that vote, buy or burn. On the hot seat tonight, Sarah Kirkland. And Sarah is here in Nashville. She's been quietly perfecting her artistry, weaving melodies and pinning lyrics that connect with others. And after years of dedication and artistic exploration, the time has come for her to share her music with the world. She writes and sings Christian and country songs that celebrate her love for Jesus Christ. And she is doing the song Bloom Where I'm Planted. Let's give it a listen, shall we? On Real Country 98.9.

Real Country 98.9, there's Don Williams and Ruby Tuesday. Right before that, our Buy It or Burn It feature song of the day, Sarah Kirkland, Bloom Where I'm Planted. What do you think about that? Is that a buy for you? Is that a burn? Give us a call. Cast that vote. 444-9899. You have up until 5:30 to vote. Sometime around 5:45, we will give you those results. If it is a buy, we're going to play that song again for you right after we announce those results. Sarah Kirkland, Bloom Where I'm Planted. Buy or burn. 444-9899. Drew Richards coming up. He's going to give us a look at that weather forecast. And John Boyce, he's got our Brainiac Minute. And, of course, more stars and legends coming up for you. Megan Maroney on the way. Right now, let's check back in with Commander Chuck and on-time traffic.

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2: Catherine Bigelow became the first woman to win Director of the Year for what 2008 military film? Hurt Locker. Also winning Best Film, it grossed only $50 million, making it one of the lowest grossing films to win either award. It stars Jeremy Renner in the second year of the Iraq War as the leader of a U.S. Army explosive ordnance disposal team. Basically, they have to deactivate bombs, most of which are crudely made and easy to set off. Catherine Bigelow also directed Point Break and Zero Dark Thirty, which was also nominated for Best Picture and Best Director, among many other television episodes. Every Tuesday and Wednesday, you can play a family-friendly Brainiac trivia game hosted by me. 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Now that we're in October, you'll start hearing more and more Halloween trivia questions. This involves true crime and, of course, plenty from movies and television. Speaking of Halloween, October 24th, I'm hosting Halloween Trivia, followed by a showing of Nightmare on Elm Street right here in Lebanon at the Capitol Theater. I try to make all of my events as fun, interactive, and entertaining as possible, so I hope you'll give it a shot. 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
4: We'll have clear and cool conditions for tonight. Low temperatures will be in the upper 40s. Sunshine for our Tuesday. Highs in the upper 70s. And we'll be clear again Tuesday night. Lows back in the upper 40s. 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With your severe view forecast, I'm Drew Richards.
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0: Cairo Country.
1: Yeah, that song, I like it. I love it. I want to hear more of it.
0: You like that one by Sarah Kirkland, huh?
1: Yeah, I like it. I like her voice.
0: So you like the voice? How about words and music and all that?
1: Well, the words wasn't too good, but the band wasn't bad, you know. I think you'll play it again.
0: All right, I'll put you down as a bye. Thanks for calling.
1: All right, man. Take care, man.
0: You too.

0: 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And there's Dasha and Austin. And coming up, we got one from Pam Tillis. There we go. I'm all right now. Yeah. Okay. Just saw some sunlight coming through the window there. But next song coming up will be one from Pam Tillis. And just in case you didn't know, Pam Tillis, Grand Old Opry member. How about that? Yeah, there's the band. Yeah, they're kind of just waking up too. But Pam Tillis, inducted August 25th, 2000, and Pam Tillis gonna be there appearing at the Grand Old Opry Thursday night. That's this Thursday, October 8th, 7 p.m. And also, in case you didn't know, it's a quarterly giveaway from the Grand Ole Opry, and it's easy to win. 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Go to that Opry page, click on that link, enter to win each quarter from the Grand Ole Opry and Real Country. Winners will win two tickets to the Opry and a backstage tour. So be sure to enter each quarter. And the Opry will draw a winner each quarter. And that winner is going to be announced on MJ and the Real Country Cruise morning show, like Melanie Downey from Summersville, Kentucky. Congratulations to Melanie. And you could be that next winner. Yeah. So again, keep that website handy, WANTFM.com. 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
1: Good afternoon. We had a car fire a few minutes ago through that section of Williamson County before you get out to Dixon County through Fairview. Still has traffic a little bit slow westbound I-40 around the 183-mile marker as it gets a little bit heavier here in the last few minutes. Northbound 65 up through Madison, working your way up into Goodlettsville. Watch radar down I-40, especially through the Mount Juliet area. STR Towing and Recovery says call them 24/7 if you need their help. I'm Commander Chuck with your on-time traffic.
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Kenny Chesney and Carry On. Well, next hour, we take you back to the year 1969. It's our Real Country Flashback featuring Johnny Cash, Porter Wagoner, Glenn Campbell, Jack Green, and Merle Haggard. And we got Will Nunley standing by with the Access Tennessee News. But right now, some Bobby Gentry for you on Real Country.

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1: Access Tennessee News, I'm Will Nunley. At this hour, authorities in Knoxville are searching part of the city for a man wanted in a fatal stabbing over the weekend. 41-year-old Corey Huff is wanted on first-degree murder charges. Following that violent scene, an Anderson County Sheriff's Office deputy tried to conduct a traffic stop last night, we're told, but Huff drove away, leading law enforcement on a chase, which ended up on Caden Gap Road, police say. Huff abandoned his truck and ran into the woods. That's where Knoxville police are searching today. Huff is considered dangerous and should not be approached. Voter registration for the November elections ends today. Tennessee Secretary of State Trey Hargett is reminding Tennesseans about this important deadline for that November 3rd state and federal general election. Eligible citizens must submit their voter registration by 11:59 p.m. tonight. The fastest way to register to vote, update an existing registration, or check your registration is through the free GoVoteTN app or online at govotetn.gov.
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1: Two people face charges after illegally harvesting ginseng root from the Great Smoky Mountains National Park. One of the suspects was found with 167 poached roots, another with 521 roots, weighing 8 pounds. Those who collect or possess ginseng in the park can face fines up to $5,000 and up to 6 months in prison. Rangers say they were able to save many of the undamaged roots, which will be replanted by the park's natural resources team. Will Dudley, Access Tennessee News.
3: And once again, we are going to check in with Commander Chuck and on-time traffic, find out how we're doing out there on the roadways. 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
4: Good afternoon. T-Dot was behind a car here in South Nashville a few minutes ago. I had traffic a little bit slow, 65 north near 440. Of course, going south is really heavy in that area, pushing down into Brentwood, Franklin. It's moving better up through Robertson County, Portland area. We had a crash up there around the Portland exit southbound. Heavy traffic now, 24 east, trying to get out through Antioch. Hey, if you're having transmission problems, it's okay. Let them check it out at Amco Transmissions in Lebanon. I'm Commander Chuck. You're on time traffic.
5: We'll have clear and cool conditions for tonight. Low temperatures will be in the upper 40s. Sunshine for our Tuesday. Highs in the upper 70s. And we'll be clear again Tuesday night. Lows back in the upper 40s. 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With your severe view forecast, I'm Drew Richards.
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7: It's Real Country Flashback, and we're in the year 1969. Johnny Cash is widely considered to be one of the most influential American musicians of the 20th century. He sold over 90 million albums in his nearly 50-year career and came to occupy a commanding position in music history. In 1980, Cash became the Country Music Hall of Fame's youngest living inductee at age 48. He opens up our flashback with Daddy Sang Bass.
8: I remember when I was a lad, times were hard and things were bad, but there's a silver lining behind every cloud. Just poor people, that's all we were, trying to make a living out of black lantern. But we'd get together in a family circle singing loud.

Johnny Cash on Real Country Flashback. Well, famous for his flashy suits, Porter Wagoner introduced a young Dolly Parton to his long-running television show. Together, Porter and Dolly were a well-known duet team throughout the late 1960s and early 70s. The Porter Wagoner Show ran on syndicated television from 1960 to 1981. At its peak, it was featured in over 100 markets with an average viewership of over 3 million people. Here's the Carroll County Accident on Real Country Flashback.

Wagner on Real Country Flashback. Well, during his 50 years in show business, Glenn Campbell has released more than 70 albums. He has sold 45 million records and racked up 12 RIAA gold albums, 4 platinum albums, and 1 double platinum album. Of his 75 trips up the chart, 27 landed in the top 10. Campbell was handpicked by actor John Wayne to play alongside him in the 1969 film True Grit, which gave Campbell a Golden Globe nomination for Most Promising Newcomer and gave Wayne his only Academy Award. Here's Galveston on Real Country Flashback.

0: Glenn Campbell in Galveston on Real Country Flashback. We're in the year 1969 and coming up an artist who was nicknamed the Jolly Green Giant. But first, we are going to check back in with Commander Chuck and on-time traffic. 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
1: Good afternoon. TDOT is working with a couple of wrecks out here. What we're seeing right now is heavier traffic volume 24 East here at Briley, pushing out through Antioch, headed on out towards Murfreesboro, a little bit of radar out through the Rutherford County area. Now, that was earlier, 24 out around 840. It's busy now with that steady flow of traffic 40 East, headed out through the Mount Juliet area. If you're having any kind of transmission problems, if your light comes on, let them check it out at AMCO Transmissions on Nolensville Pike. I'm Commander Chuck, your on-time traffic.
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6: It's Real Country Flashback, and we're in the year 1969. Jack Green was born January 7, 1930, in Maryville, Tennessee, nicknamed the Jolly Green Giant. In 1969, he had two number one hits with Until My Dreams Come True and Statue of a Fool. On March 14, 2013, Jack Green died in his sleep at home from complications of Alzheimer's disease. Here's Jack Green and Statue of a Fool on Real Country Flashback.

Jack Green on Real Country Flashback. Well, during the late 1960s, Merle Haggard's chart success was consistent and impressive. The Bottle Let Me Down, The Fugitive, Branded Man, Mama Tried, Sing Me Back Home, Hungry Eyes, Working Man's Blues, The Legend of Bonnie and Clyde, and I Threw Away the Rose are among the more well-remembered titles. Merle Haggard passed away April 6, 2016 at his home near Redding, California. He was 79. Closing out our flashback, it's Merle Haggard and Working Man Blues.

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I might get a little tired on the weekend. After I draw my pay, I go back working. Come Monday morning, I'm right back with the crew.

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0: 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Darius Rucker and Homegrown Honey. I'm Preston Martinez. We got some, weather coming up for you. Drew Richards going to check that out. And, of course, more stars and legends on the way. Gretchen Wilson on the way. And right now, let's check back in with Commander Chuck and on-time traffic. 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
1: Good afternoon. TDOT is working with a couple of wrecks out here. What we're seeing right now is heavier traffic volume 24 East here at Briley, pushing out through Antioch, headed on out towards Murfreesboro. A little bit of radar out through the Rutherford County area. Now, that was earlier, 24 out around 840. It's busy now with that steady flow of traffic 40 East, headed out through the Mount Juliet area. If you're having any kind of transmission problems, if your line comes on, let them check it out at AMCO Transmissions on Nolensville Pike. I'm Commander Chuck, your on-time traffic.
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0: 9, live from the DT McCall and Son studio in Lebanon. Michelle Wright and Nobody's Girl. I'm Preston Martinez. Got your buy it or burn it results coming up. Sarah Kirkland, Bloom Where I'm Planted. What do you think? Is it going to be a buy? Is it going to be a burn? We're going to find out in just a few moments. Are we going to play that song again or not? First, let's check back in with Commander Chuck and on-time traffic. One more time for the day. Get that last look at the traffic situation. 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
1: Good afternoon, T-Dot. It's wrestling with a couple of accidents out here. Still some volume in a couple of spots, like 24 East there at 440. It continues to run a little bit slow from time to time. 440 East over here passing 65. Trying to work your way up around Nolensville Pike. Watch for radar. I-40 out through parts of the Mount Juliet area. If you're having transmission problems, let them check it out at Amco Transmissions in Lebanon. These guys are the best. I'm Commander Chuck. You're on-time traffic.
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Sarah Kirkland and Bloom Where I'm Planted. And once again, thank you so much for calling in and voting. So here we go. Let's get to it now. The Chester Memorial drum roll. Can we get it, please? Thank you so much. Hit me with it, baby. And the results are in because you called, you voted. We... tallied them all up for you. Sarah Kirkland, Bloom, Where I'm Planted. And it is! It is a bye. Congratulations to Sarah Kirkland. So once again, Bloom, Where I'm Planted on Real Country 98.9.

Real Country 98.9, Blake Shelton and Honeybee. And I'm Preston Martinez saying, I am out of here. Lord willing, I'll be back tomorrow and we get to do it all again. Have a great night. Stay safe out there. Please, let's keep being nice to one another. More stars and legends coming up for you, like Buck Owens. Good night, everybody. God bless. Oh.

0: Alan Jackson, I'd love you all over again on your Real Country Monday. My name is Al Farb. Loving more of your favorite real country songs. 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

0: Our spotlight artist of the day, Randy Travis, and those three wooden crosses on your Real Country Monday. My name is Al Farbel. Beautiful but sad music can actually help improve your mood when you're feeling blue, research finds. For the study, people recalled something depressing that had happened to them. They then recalled what type of music they had listened to afterwards. Choosing beautiful but sad music emerged as the only strategy that people thought had cheered them up the most. 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
2: 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The Wilson County Sheriff's Office Criminal Investigations Division is seeking the public's assistance with any information regarding the theft of copper wire in August and September. A total estimated value of approximately $78,000 in copper wire was reported stolen from a construction site at 105 Logistics Drive on August 12th, August 24th, and September 2nd of this year. 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
3: This is Sheriff Robert Bryan. 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
4: We'll have clear and cool conditions for tonight. Low temperatures will be in the upper 40s. Sunshine for our Tuesday. Highs in the upper 70s. And we'll be clear again Tuesday night. Lows back in the upper 40s. This weather forecast brought to you by Busy Bee Plumbing, Heating, and Air Conditioning, proudly serving Lebanon and Middle Tennessee. With your severe view forecast, I'm Drew Richards.
5: We haven't forgotten.